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1: WCNP, Newark, Saintsville.
2: What would we do without your faith and all you people? I don't know.
0: Uplifting and encouraging. The River.

0: Hi, I'm Donna Cruz. Sometimes the bumps in the road lead to something encouraging, something better than you expected. And CeCe Winans' song, Believe For It, is more proof.
1: God, we believe for it.
0: CeCe is the most awarded and best-selling female gospel artist of all time, which has earned her a spot on the Hollywood Walk of Fame.
2: To me, it's just, again, the testament to God's faithfulness and also a lesson in just embracing what wherever we are.
1: They say this mountain can't be moved.
2: And I say that because we were supposed to record this record at the top of 2020. And if we had, we wouldn't have had Belief For It.
1: But they don't know you like we do.
2: You know, because they didn't write it towards the end of 2020 before we went into to do the recording. And so that ended up being the title of the record because it's an anthem. It's something that I know the body of Christ, but really the world needs to hear. You know, we have to have faith in times of despair, when we don't see a way out, when things don't look like they're going to get any better. We have to understand that if we continue to put our trust in God, that we will see the impossible come to pass. And so it's a powerful song.

0: is just something that I know will minister to every heart, and that's what we're seeing happen. You know, and it's nothing more gratifying than to have a vision for a song, pray that God will use it to touch the hearts, to do the miraculous, and to actually see it happening.
1: Cece has so much encouragement to share, including stories about her talented family, her friendship with Whitney Houston, and her musical legacy. 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

0: uplifting and encouraging the river.
1: I'm Brandy Lene. It's been said that pride comes before the fall, or in Dan Wilt's case, before the flip. Dan is an encourager who has written some inspiring books, including 30 Stories of Hope and A Well-Worn Path.
2: Well, recently, I was at one of my favorite home improvement stores, and I had to pick up a large wardrobe that had been packed into a big box. Well, I grabbed one of the wide, flat carts that sends out the message to all your fellow shoppers, yeah, I have a big project I'm working on. Well, I got to the aisle where the box was, and I proceeded to attempt to slide this heavy box onto my cart. The reality is, it was way too heavy for one person, and as I awkwardly struggled to get it onto the cart, I glanced around to make sure no one was watching me embarrass myself. With the box laying half on the floor and half on the shelf, a woman came around the corner who worked for the store. "Do you need some help with that?" she asked me. And before I could even think, I blurted, "No, I've got it." She smiled and then she asked again. Once again, I said, "No, I'm good." She walked away and I could have kicked myself. With one more lunge, I tried to get that box onto the cart by myself, but as it landed on the cart flipped up and the handle smacked me square in the forehead. As I was nursing my wound with the cart tipped up and the box laying partly on the floor, the woman appeared one more time. "Are you sure you don't need help?" she said. And at this point, I simply burst out laughing. Yes, yes, I do. Maybe you're trying to go it on your own like I was with that box. Our pride gets in the way, and even when we desperately need help, we can't bring ourselves to ask for it from God or anyone else. If you're needing a second chance, I want to encourage you to humble yourself. Ask for the help you need. In the end, I think you'll find that people are eager to help because they know what it's like to need help as well.
3: A single mom wants to know what to do.
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16: Mostly clear to partly cloudy through the night, lows in the upper 60s, a light northeast wind. Sunny for Monday, the high 90, clear in upper 60s Monday night, sunny in lower 90s for Tuesday. I'm meteorologist Matthew Harding on Uplifting and Encouraging the River.
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0: 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Music is powerful. It can help inspire you, help you grieve, and help you feel loved. Scott McIntyre is putting even more purpose to his music. Scott first entered the spotlight on season 8 of American Idol, and now, along with his wife Christina, they're starting a ministry reaching out to youth at schools and churches. They also have a podcast called Enduring Hope.
1: I started playing piano really early on, just dabbling a little bit. But I, you know, you have to remember, I didn't have my sight. So the world was auditory to me, and I just loved the piano. And I started out as a classical concert pianist. That's what I grew up doing. I've played with a few symphonies back in the day. And then Idol, you know, kind of put me in the mainstream, and I had a song above Lady Gaga for one day, I think, you know. That was exciting back then. But all along, all these radio DJs, all these even mainstream radio people that were not Christians were telling me, hey, you know, have you ever thought about going into Christian music? And he took us even beyond that, and he kind of called us out of the music business and into ministry with music. And I've learned over the years, you know, you can look at music as artful, but you can also look at music as purposeful. You know, I want my music to be a vessel for God to work through.
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0: 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God, we believe
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2: And I just wanted to let you know that I had a drug addiction for 10 years. 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In that place, I was surrounded by some of the most amazing women that I have ever met, most of them doing long-term to life sentences. In the middle of this dark place, they were shining the brightest light. And they helped me to remember that God loves me no matter what I've done or who I was at that moment. He loved me just the way I was, all broken, all bruised. 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
1: 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Uplifting and encouraging. The River. 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

0: Stevens. So glad you're listening. When you are in your darkest of moments, hope is what can help you see the light again. When she was writing her new book, Hope Anyway, Leanna Tankersley was inspired by another author, Barbara Brown Taylor.
1: She wrote, "New life starts in the dark. Whether it's a seed in the ground, a baby in the womb, or Jesus in the tomb, new life starts in the dark." This has been such an important concept and promise, really, to me as I've walked through a really dark season. Sometimes we're in the dark. You know, our life has gone from orientation to disorientation, and we're trying to move into this stage of reorientation, almost like that caterpillar that's in the cocoon. But that cocoon phase, or that being in the ground phase, is dark, and often it's lonely, and we cannot see the end from the beginning. There's a lot of mystery that's happening when we're in the dark, and we can't always see what's going on around us. We can't always see what God's doing, how he's deepening our own roots, our own resilience. There's actually a gift in mystery. There's a gift in that darkness. There's a gift in that cocoon. And the gift is expansion, that we become bigger and we gain wings. If we'll participate, if we'll watch for the fireflies in the darkness.
2: Uplifting and encouraging.
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1: I'm Dee Rodriguez. 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
2: Back in the early 70s, where a lot of us used to ride motorcycles off-road, and some of my friends, they had bigger bikes with more CCs. My parents bought me what was called a Yamaha Mini Enduro, 60 CCs. And I would watch my friends scale these big old giant hills. And my mind was saying, I can do it. And I'll never forget, I saw this big hill. And I went after that hill with everything I had. You can hear that sound. Got about halfway up, and all of a sudden, the motorcycle stopped and started throwing me back down the hill. Why? Because I had the sight, but I did not have the might. Life is helping you get stronger. Maybe you didn't scale the mountain this time, but that mountain is still there to climb.
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9: Mostly clear to partly cloudy through the night, lows in the upper 60s, a light northeast wind. Sunny for Monday, the high 90, clear in upper 60s Monday night, sunny in lower 90s for Tuesday. I'm meteorologist Matthew Harding on Uplifting and Encouraging The River.
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0: Hi, I'm Donna Cruz. All things are possible. It sounds a bit cliche, but Chris Cleveland is proof of that.
1: You are loved. If your heart's in a thousand pieces, if you're lost and you're far from reason, just look up, know you are loved.
0: Chris is the lead singer of Stars Go Dim. Now, hearing is kind of important for a musician, and Chris is half deaf.
2: I was born with a tumor called cholesteatoma, deaf in my left ear. I had my first surgery at 18 months and subsequent surgeries every year of my life to 12. My last surgery, I was 21. And every time they've gone in, they found more tumor. Every time they went in, they tried to fix it, hearing prosthesis, all the stuff. And so, like, sound just doesn't travel into my inner ear like it does other people. I've never known any different. But who would have thought that, like, you know, this half-deaf kid could figure out how to sing and do music and do all of this kind of stuff. And I really attribute it to my parents and to how faithful they were and parents of prayer that they were. And you know, just the fact that God's hand has been on me and allowed me to do this. And so I take it as a testimony now of the possibility that we can step into when we step in with God.
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0: I dropped him off at wrestling practice, and we were listening, and he's like, hey, let's make sure we go. And I'm like, all right. So I made sure I did. I'm Curtis, and I am the river.
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1: When did I forget that you've always been the king of the world?
2: 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And if you're anything like me, along the way, God has shown you some things about His faithfulness. 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
3: One of the ladies at the school I worked there, she had a couple of deaths in the family, and she had been in a car accident. You know, I just saw her, so I was just going to send my condolences, you know. And she was saying something about, like, she had a lot of work to do because she's been out for a while and she didn't feel like she was good enough. And the Lord just gave me what to say. And I was talking about how I've done brickwork all my life. And everything in brick is square and lines up and is perfect. You know, everything is perfectly in line. Then I started doing stonework. Nothing's perfect. There's no lines. Each stone has imperfections in it. And each stone has different shapes. But what happens is after you take the imperfections and put them on the wall, you step back and you have a beautiful wall. And it's all these stones that are irregular, imperfect, but they fit together. I love what Peter said, that we're living stones built in a wall, you know? It was just what she needed, you know?
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6: 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The Lord has spoken to me through your program on salvation. 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
7: 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I'm Andy Napier, and this is Footsteps from TWR. God is using TWR's many mass media platforms to share God's word in over 200 languages to people living in at least 190 countries. 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
6: Andy, see if you hear a common theme in these letters. Are you ready? 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Thank you for sharing the word of God. Yes, this is the true, holy, living, and eternal word of God. And this one, the word of God is very good and precious. When I hear it, I feel very happy. Everything that has been said is true. I wish all people knew these teachings. And take a listen to this one. Your teachings from the Bible are sound. 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
7: Think about what the Apostle Paul told Timothy in 2 Timothy chapter 3, verse 15, and how from childhood you, speaking of Timothy, have been acquainted with the sacred writings, God's word, which are able to make you wise for salvation through faith in Jesus Christ. To learn how TWR

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0: I'm Penny. So when obstacles are tossed in the path of your dream, you have choices about what you're going to do. And sometimes you need a coach to help you through. And sometimes that coach is yourself. Valerie Burton is a life coach who shares her experiences in her book, Life Coaching for Successful Women.
1: I had always wanted to be happily married. I wanted to have children. There I was going through divorce, no kids, headed into my late 30s. I wasn't only devastated, I was afraid to still have the vision that I had for my life. I didn't want to face the pain of disappointment if it didn't happen. And so I had to pray a lot and coach myself. And the coaching was things like, well, what is your vision? Well, if you could have what you really want, what would you do? You know, how do you prepare for that? And not let go of that vision, not grab on to, you know, whatever relationship happened to pop up, but to say, is this for me? And the biggest coaching moment for me was a few months before my 40th birthday. And what I heard in my spirit was, you need to learn to just be happy. Whether you get exactly what you want when you want it or not. It was a turning point when I said, Valerie, can you be happy just right now? Just if your life doesn't change. And I made the decision that I would choose to be happy and to choose to see what I had to be grateful for and to stop holding my happiness hostage to my circumstances, which eventually led to meeting my husband, who we had actually gone to middle and high school together in Colorado. But I really believe it was the moment when I decided that if what I wanted didn't unfold, I wasn't going to waste my life being, you know, upset or not being happy.
2: Uplifting and encouraging.
3: The River,

hurt. And when it led me to the cross, only then

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0: The River.
2: I'm Dee Rodriguez. So you have a dream, a calling in life, but when the call comes, you still have to answer. Jedediah Thurner is loving his life as a pastor in LA, but it took him a little time to get there. One of his first conversations with the woman who is now his wife is proof of that.
3: We had known each other, but had gotten to some conversation, and she's very direct, and she just said, you know, I'd never be with a pastor, a preacher, a missionary, evangelist. And I said, perfect, sign me up. Let's just be rich and write large tithe checks. And we lived a drastically different life, owned a real estate brokerage and a waste consulting company, and would never wanted to do anything that looks like my life now. But I think for me, I had made enough money, at least for my world, that I said, hey, once you got the European car, once you have a second home, what changes? Is it more square footage? Is it just another house? Is it just a slightly better car? There's only so many better cars. Like, what changes? And it was really in that moment where I said, I don't want to just make a living. I want to make a difference. And if all my prayers got answered, what would change? Would my world change, or would the world change? If all my dreams came true, what would change? Would my life change, or would the lives of others change? My journey of sustained no's to God, followed by a short reluctant yeses, turned to a journey of absolute yeses to God with no no's as an option. And that's really how we got here. It's just a bunch of small yeses to God, which has led to some pretty incredible outcomes.
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10: The River Weather. Mostly clear to partly cloudy through the night, lows in the upper 60s, a light northeast wind. Sunny for Monday, the high 90, clear in upper 60s Monday night, sunny in lower 90s for Tuesday. I'm meteorologist Matthew Harding on Uplifting and Encouraging The River.
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0: I am a recently converted person to the river, and I just love every minute of it. 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

0: Hi, I'm Donna Cruz. Remember your childhood dream? It might make you chuckle to think about it or cry, but there's a purpose for a new direction that's often greater than you've ever dreamed. Sherry Rose is a best-selling author with a new book called Beyond the White Picket Fence.
1: My dream before I was a Christian is I wanted to be an ice skater, and I was good. And that was my only saving grace. But when my parents divorced, my mom took me off the ice at 10, and it was heart-wrenching. So my first booking in an arena in Chicago happened to be on top of an ice rink. And I had gone earlier to just acclimate to that big a crowd. It was scary for me, so I asked if they could take the security guard and bring me over there to just stand on the stage and kind of see if I could even handle it. And I could smell the ice, and I started crying. I said, God, this was my dream, not to speak, but to ice skate. Why did you take it from me? And I just sat there smelling the ice, crying, and remembering my childhood for the first time ever. I never even had cried it since I got saved. And the Lord showed me in that moment, I could have given you your dream, and at best, you'd have a gold medal, but I give you my dream that will live on long after you're gone. That's why you're on top of the ice and not on the ice. I opened up my event in my first arena sharing that story. And then I said, so if you had your dream shattered, your personal dream, think about would it have affected anybody's life but yours. I said, now that I'm a grandma, at best, what would I be? Grandma's on ice, and they all laughed.
2: Uplifting and encouraging.
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I need a peace that only heaven knows. Jesus, could you please just sit and cry with me till I can sing, till I can sing. It is well with my soul.

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1: and encouraging.
0: The River. So smile.
2: I think it's so important to show the people we love how much they mean to us. So who's that person for you, and how have they encouraged you? 800-726-4150. 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Who's that someone special who's always there to encourage you?
3: His name is Kirk. A year ago, my job transferred me to a different city, so he left his job so that he could come and be with me. It's been a struggle trying to find a new job, but anything I need to do for my job, any function I need to go to, he's there. He's encouraging me, and I'm so proud of him, and I'm so happy that he's my husband. He could have had a totally different attitude and said, you know what, I'm going to stay where I am, do my job, and then you can't go. You have to stay with me. I'm the guy. But he doesn't feel like he has to make $1 million to be the head of our home. You know, it's not about the financial contribution. It's about the spiritual contribution.
1: You are the source of incredible ministry and lives being changed for Jesus here in your community.
0: That's right. You! And it happens when you partner financially with The River.
1: Your ministry in the community sounds like the songs and stories.
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4: It's Crazy Money Day. Hi, I'm Chuck Bentley with My Money Life from Crown. In 2018, Justin Pillmore wanted a caddy uniform for his 2-year-old's party costume. He searched for one online, but nothing resembled a children's white coverall. He found an overseas clothing manufacturer, and 6 weeks later, 100 white caddy uniforms arrived on his doorstep. His wife suggested selling them on Etsy. So he posted pictures of his son as a caddy, and within months the uniforms sold, including his son's. Another batch of uniforms was ordered to keep up with the demand, and soon mommy bloggers were posting photos of their costumed kids for their hole-in-one birthday parties. Soon adults wanted the uniforms. Once they hit social media, they spread like wildfire. Hats were added in 2022. Dog caddy uniforms followed,

0: in addition to other golf-related apparel. 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
1: Uplifting and encouraging The River.

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And confronting them can make all the difference.

0: That's the voice of Tasha Layton. One single incident in her life began to shape her incorrectly until she discovered the truth.
1: When I was in first grade, Mrs. Caldwell, I'll never forget her, I can still smell the room, pencil shavings and school pizza. I walk into the room and she wants everyone to read in front of the class. I had drank a lot of water that morning. I had to go to the potty. I asked her to go and she wouldn't let me go because she thought that I was trying to get out of reading in front of the class. And I got up in front of the class when it was my turn and I wet my pants in front of the whole class. She sent me to the bathroom in the back of the class and didn't come back for a very long time. In that moment, I sat in that bathroom as a little child and I thought, what's wrong with me? I'm not as good as everyone else. I'm ashamed right now. And so for the rest of, you know, my childhood years into adulthood, I just kept that lie. I'm not good enough. I'm ashamed of me. Something must be wrong with me. I'm not like everybody else. And so my counselor took me back in prayer to that moment. And because God stands outside of time, He was there when it happened to me, but He's also still there. And so my counselor asked me to allow the Holy Spirit to take me back to those moments in that bathroom. And He said, "Where is Jesus in the room?" And I just began to weep because I realized that He was sitting right there on the floor next to me. And He said, "What does He want to say to you?" And in that moment, I just felt Him say, He didn't say it, but I felt Him say, "You are so special. You are pure." And that is what changed my heart.
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3: Working with entertainers can be a lot of fun. I remember one day I was having a conversation with Robert Downey Jr. They also call him Iron Man. And we were talking just about life. And when we left the restaurant, the next thing you know, there were paparazzi outside. And he said to me, "Oh, for a minute, I forgot that I was me." Isn't that how life is? Many times people see us different than we see ourselves. God sees you as fearfully and wonderfully made. Oh yeah, in God's eyes, you're a star.
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5: Community meets presence, proximity, and permanence. 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
7: Right.
5: 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It's
7: great.
5: Every Tuesday for 8 years. It's not like a short thing. Like, yeah. It's just a commitment and people come and go, but it's like, it's always there. And when you open the word together, that opens the heart as well to one another. So then I followed as a submissive wife. I started one for women, and we just met this morning before I came down. And the beautiful thing about opening the word and letting the word kind of wrestle in the context of a group is that vulnerability just happens.
6: Hear more from Rebecca at familyminute.org.
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3: The river weather. Mostly clear to partly cloudy through the night, lows in the upper 60s, a light northeast wind. Sunny for Monday, the high 90, clear in upper 60s Monday night, sunny in lower 90s for Tuesday. I'm meteorologist Matthew Harding on Uplifting and Encouraging the River.
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1: Thankfully, on the road and in your life, God is already there, and nothing is a surprise to Him. This is The River.

0: I'm Keith Stevens. Now, maybe you have a confidence problem, but there's a solution, and it's not about you. Mary Cassian shares about it in her book, The Right Kind of Confident.
1: I think whenever we feel fear and when we feel insecurity, it's like a warning light on our dashboard, you know, on our spiritual dashboard. It indicates, it tells us to check it out. Let's lift up the lid. Let's check out. What am I placing my confidence in? You know, am I really placing my confidence in my appearance more than I'm placing it in trusting God? I remember a girl that I ran into, and she said, you know what? I would have never, ever thought that I was placing my confidence in my appearance until she was in a car accident and it left her kind of half paralyzed and her mouth was drooping and drooling and her appearance was really altered. And she ended up going back to work, and as she said, one of the biggest struggles was her appearance. And she would have never have thought that she was placing all her confidence in her appearance. But when her appearance was threatened or was altered through this terrible car accident, it kind of revealed that in her heart, and she had to start walking the path of going, you know what, I can't rely on my appearance. I need to find my confidence in other things, and I need to place my confidence ultimately in the Lord.
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4: When I was 18 months old, I was diagnosed with cerebral palsy, and I was told that I was never going to be able to run or play any sports or basically do anything with my life. 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
9: Jesus says, blessed are they that mourn, for they shall be comforted. You could also translate this, happy are the unhappy. What? That doesn't make any sense to us. So to be happy, I need to be sad? Yes. In this way, you have to see yourself as you really are. I'm a sinner who needs a savior, and I'm sorry for what I've done, and I want to change, so I mourn over my condition. Listen, better to mourn now and laugh later than to laugh now and mourn later. You know, some people, they suppress tears. They should be crying, and instead, they're laughing. See, the problem is we will minimize sin. We'll say things like, well, God loves me and accepts me as I am. Hey, man, don't judge my journey, right? Well, God does love you and he does accept you as you are, but he wants to change you and he wants you to repent of your sin and he wants you to come into a right relationship with him. When the prodigal son was away from his father, he was sad. When he returned to his father in repentance, he was glad. If you're a prodigal son, a prodigal daughter, you've been running away from what you know is true and right, you can turn to your father and he will forgive you.
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0: Have you ever run a marathon? I'm Lena Ebijamra, and this is Today's Single Christian. I've never run a marathon, and I've thought about it like never. But I am a sports fan and have watched enough races to understand a very basic truth. Most marathoners don't get past mile 20 and then stop. They just don't. They understand that you don't come this far not to finish. Life is like a marathon, and not just because Forrest Gump once said it. It's actually true. Which means that some of us have to get to the place where we resolve and believe that we haven't come this far not to finish. Starting a race is fun. It's exciting and jam-packed, full of others with the same ambition. 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It's finishing that's the challenge. Whether you're on mile 2 or mile 22, remember that God hasn't brought you this far not to finish. And the best part about the Christian race is that we're never running alone. God is always on our side. No one can stop us until we're finally home. 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

0: I listen to it every day in the car, and it just is a blessing to me. 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I'm Shannon. 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
1: And this is the story that made the song.
2: What's up, y'all? It's your boy, Bay Turner, and I would love to share a little bit about the heart behind my song, Somebody's Praying. Y'all, I wrote this song when I was at total war with myself. I was stuck in patterns that I couldn't break, and I couldn't outrun this almost dark night of the soul. And I got up one morning to write a song, and this simple image came to my mind. It was my mom on her hands and knees. The Lord was showing me that she was interceding for me. And I realized in the moment, I wasn't still standing because I was strong or capable enough or good enough. I was still standing because someone else kept praying when I stopped. So I wrote this song for the moment that you realize that you've been held up the whole time because of someone else's prayers. You were carried without ever earning it. You were loved without ever deserving it.
1: The story that made the song.
0: On the river.
3: Should have been long gone now. Yeah, should them be living?

0: Why are you shaking your smartwatch? Isn't it working?
1: I'm just getting my daily steps registered on it.
0: Oh, wait, what?
1: I only actually walked around 5,800 steps today, but you know how you're supposed to get like 10,000 steps? Well, if you shake the watch, it reads that as steps.
2: Counting steps that don't actually count is the same approach people sometimes use with God.
3: You can live a decent life. You can be a good, moral, virtuous person, but that does not make you a Christian.
2: What makes you a Christian, says Billy Graham, is surrendering your life to Jesus Christ.
3: Has there come a moment in your life when you repented of your sin? When you acknowledged that you were a sinner? When you said, oh God, I'm willing to turn from my sin? And then by faith, you received Christ as your Lord and Savior?
2: You can do that right now, and we can help. 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We're the Billy Graham Evangelistic Association.
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3: 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In turn, that equates to a person being more holy and more successful. The new version of this teaching puts a Christian-type influencer in the spotlight. Instead of material blessings being coveted, the person's life itself is coveted. Bible texts can be meshed with a word of faith from this Christian-type influencer, and before you know it, your girl is on the hook. She might not realize she's more in love with the spotlighted influencer than with Jesus. So go back to basics. Offer your girl the pure gospel of Christ and give her heart a chance to believe in Him, the way, the truth, and the life.
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1: You may be doing excellent today, or maybe yesterday, or a month ago, or a year ago. You were like walking on the water, calling fire down from heaven, doing extraordinary things, and then something happened, a trigger point hit you. And it opened up the door to fear. And then fear started invading you, and instead of believing what God could do, you started seeing your future painted by the brushstrokes of fear, and that becomes the image that drives your life, 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
4: This is Ann Graham Lotz with Daily Light for Daily Living. 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God, where have you been? Why did you let this happen? I just don't understand. Are you overlooking the fact that Jesus has drawn near to you? Are you blinded to his presence by your tears? Are you deafened to his gentle voice by your own accusations? Listen to me. While God doesn't always protect those he loves from suffering or answer prayers the way we ask, he does promise in his word that he will be present with us in the midst of our suffering and pain. Isaiah 43:1-4 says, "Fear not. 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When you pass through the rivers, they will not sweep over you. For I am the Lord, your God, your Savior. You are precious and honored in my sight, and I love you." God is with you, right now, right there. This is Ann Graham Lotz.
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0: 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When I'm home, it's always on all through the day, all through the night, all through the day, all through the night, all around the clock. I don't know what I'd do without it. It's such a blessing to me. I'm Connie. I am the river.
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2: Kickstart my heart and take my soul to the OR. 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
1: WCNP, Newark, Zanesville.
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0: Uplifting and encouraging, The River.

uplifting and encouraging the river. I'm producer Mike. It's the start of a brand new week, but that doesn't mean it can't be a great day, right? Even if it's a Monday. Here's Zach Williams and Ben Fuller. Wait for me. Hey,

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1: And this is the story that made the song.
0: We are messengers.
2: I've done a lot of things in my life that have brought acclaim or honor or glory to me and my talents and my abilities. But I know this, and the scriptures remind me, that the only things that really matter and that will only remain when all is said and done . So friends, whatever we do today, let it be informed by those three things, by faith, hope, love. Those things matter, they last, they're permanent, and through Jesus, they change the world.
1: The story that made the song.
0: On the river.

0: Uplifting and encouraging the river, I'm producer Mike. We've all had them at some point. You can share what your summer job was. 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I did some of the, you know, the classic young guy summer jobs like landscaping, but also I was a toy packer at one point. During my college years, during the summer, I would help this family who had a business where they would buy toys, like stuffed animals and stuff like that, and repackage them and sell them on Amazon. It was actually pretty fun. I got to do it with some of my friends, and there were just piles of stuffed animals everywhere. So you can't go too wrong with that. Plus, I felt like I was an elf packing toys for Christmas, so always had fun with that. 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
1: Do you often feel just too tired to pray?
2: 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I never get enough sleep, and I've really stopped communicating with God.
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1: I've been there myself, but I've learned that in order to maintain a growing relationship with God, we've got to be hearing from Him, even when our bodies are weary. When you're worn out trying to pray or read the Bible, you can ask God for strength. He knows your needs and He can meet them. When you pray, remember these words from Isaiah 40. They who wait for the Lord shall renew their strength. Let's not let physical weakness keep us from a close relationship with the Lord. He's the one who can give us strength. With Seeking Him, I'm Nancy DeMoss Wagglemuth.
4: 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You see, God's love isn't based on your performance or your past. 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
1: You gotta learn today. What? Things you didn't know about pregnancy. Pregnancy brain is real.
2: Oh, I knew that.
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2: The what?
1: The hippocampus.
2: You said hippo and pregnant woman. I did not
1: No, it's a part of the brain. 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

0: Thanks for listening to The River. I'm producer Mike. I'm sure at some point during your life, something has made you wonder, why is this happening to me? God, why are you letting this happen? Maybe it's a family situation or a diagnosis or an unexpected circumstance. Life is full of challenges, and it can be easy to think that God is unfair for letting that happen. I've thought that many times when something has gone wrong in my life. But bad things happen because this world isn't perfect. Jesus promised us that we would have trouble in the world and it won't be smooth sailing all the time. But the good thing is, that's not the end of the story. In the midst of all the trouble in the world, God has a plan. He has a purpose for each one of us, for you, for me, even in the times when it feels like everything is going wrong. We can trust that plan because it's good, as Romans 8:28 reminds us. And we know that in all things, God works for the good of those who love him, who have been called according to his purpose.
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1: 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This is The River.

0: Thanks for listening to The River. I'm producer Mike. Think about those memories that stick with you. Whether it's an experience you had, a trip that you took, it's something that probably didn't happen every day. Well, here's your chance to make some amazing summer memories. First, it's Rock the Lake. It's coming up August 1st. It's going to be an amazing concert for absolutely free. You got Torrin Wells, you got Megan Woods, you got John Reddick. 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

0: wrote this song in a season where I was asking myself if I was really living the life God called me to live. Not the life that looks successful on the outside, but the one that's faithful on the inside. It came from the deep desire I think we all carry to stand before the Father one day and hear the words, "Well done."
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It's pretty comforting to know that. Here's Colton Dixon, The Love I Have For You. Welcome.

0: Why is it weeds can spring up so easily, but the flowers you want? It's a struggle.
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1: 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Uplifting and encouraging. 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
1: It's Ohio's home for Jesus music. Thanks for listening to The River. I'm producer Mike. And here's some fun animal news for you to make you smile. A single black bear walked into a shopping mall in Alaska. And you would think maybe this would be a really bad thing. You know, bear enters the mall, just starts like destroying stores and making the whole place a mess. Well, this bear was a little bit calmer than that. He decided to just eat a single peach. That's all he did there. He didn't destroy anything. Well, I guess he did do one more thing. He did kind of mark his territory with a little gift for the mall security to clean up. But overall, for a bear getting in the mall, not too bad. No one was harmed in the process, not even the bear. Just really only the people that had to clean up the mess.
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3: 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Markets trading higher overnight with corn for July up by 2 points at 440 a bushel. December 466 and three quarters up by 5 3/4. Soybeans for August $12 even. That's up by 8 1/4. November new crop up 6 1/4 at 1197. Wheat for July no change at 632. September 6 1/4 higher, 646 1/2. And December wheat up 6 points at 660 1/2. After the close on Friday, August live cattle down a nickel at 235.60. September feeders 351.02 down 197. And lean hogs for July 94.77 up by 45 points. For the Ohio AgNet, I'm Ty Higgins. We'll see you down the road.
4: These are the resources that we have as followers of Jesus, both to come low and listen and ask great questions, and then to offer this beautiful, stunning story of Jesus.
5: Hi, I'm Mark Gothier with Crew and Making Your Life Count. Glenn Packiam's main purpose is to make known the stunning story of Jesus.
4: Maybe the story you've heard is there's an angry God who can't wait to send people to hell. But can I tell you a more beautiful story of a God who made you, who calls you good, a God who came for you, a God who's looking to redeem you, a God who suffered alongside you and knows what it's like to be in pain? These are the resources that we have as followers of Jesus, both to come low and listen and ask great questions, and then to offer this beautiful, stunning story of Jesus. So when my kids were little, they would go to preschool, and there was this little game called What's in the Bag? And you put a mystery item in a brown paper bag, you put the letter of the item on the outside of the bag, and then you read this little riddle. And so one day, we put the letter O and on the bag, and they brought it into their preschool.
5: The world is asking, what's in the bag? Let's make sure we show them the real Jesus.
4: The riddle was something like, this is a tasty treat, it's sweet to eat. And the kids got excited because, oh my gosh, we're getting Oreos today. Turns out it was a bag of oranges. They were disappointed at that. And I think sometimes when the church, our outward facing mission in the world, we go, hey, you need to come to church. And I think people are wanting to ask us, well, what's in the bag? What am I saying yes to? Am I saying yes to a political agenda? Am I saying yes to your social opinions? And listen, people are entitled to their own opinions, but what we must never do is confuse our own personal opinions with the gospel proclamation of who Jesus is and Father, Son, and Holy Spirit.
5: People need to know that God lovingly pursues them, and you can offer them the true and beautiful story of Jesus. Discover more about that at cru.org/life.
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0: you're good.
1: Uplifting and encouraging the river. This is the River Morning Show. All right, so think back. It was 1999. And a climber had lost his way on a treacherous side of a mountain.
2: Oh.
1: And he was trapped.
2: Wow.
1: Now, thankfully, cell phones were now a thing, but they were just a brand new thing, and his prepaid minutes had run out.
2: No.
1: So he was alone. No GPS for anyone to find him. Life 360 was not a thing. He had no way to call for help. But then...
2: what?
1: His phone rang.
2: Okay.
1: Someone called him. It was the phone company, reminding him, hey, your minutes have run out. Would you like to buy more?
2: Stop it.
1: Yeah?
2: As he's lost.
1: As he's lost and stuck on the side of a mountain.
2: Okay.
1: And so he told them his situation. And within 3 hours, another rope was let down next to him. And he was soon shaking hands with his rescuer.
2: That's crazy.
1: Isn't it? True story, by the way. The climber knew he needed help, but in the moment and looking back, he was surprised by the rescue.
2: Well, yeah.
1: He would have never thought AT&T was going to come through in the clutch.
2: That's really cool,
1: for him.
2: Actually. I mean, really terrifying, is. But really cool.
1: I want to know for you, and it doesn't have to be this dramatic, but who knows? Maybe it is. Where were you surprised by how you were rescued?
2: Ooh.
1: Whether it was the side of the road and God sent one of those angels to help you change a tire, or maybe it was something where it was literally only the miraculous hand of God, and you're looking back and going, he stepped into my story and he changed everything. What a shock.
2: Mm-hmm.
1: What a surprise. Maybe your story has both of those elements. Regardless, you're welcome to talk all about it and share about it and help build some faith this morning. When were you surprised by the rescue? 800-609-1049. You can call or text.
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1: and encouraging.
0: The River.
2: Should have been long gone now, yeah. Shouldn't be living.

0: prayer.
1: We're Josh and Hannah. This is the River Morning Show. And if you're stuck on the side of a mountain, completely lost, and you can't get out, and it's 1999, and you can't make a phone call because you're completely out of minutes, and no one knows where you are, you'd be surprised to hear this as the sound of your rescue. But that's exactly what happened to that guy. AT&T or whoever called and were like, hey, you're out of minutes. Would you like to buy more? And he said, help!
2: Oh my goodness.
1: And he was rescued and he was surprised by that rescue. How were you surprised by yours? It can be dramatic or it can be a little silly or maybe both. Call or text 800-609-1049. Susan called and talked about she was the rescue for her husband who was impaled in a farming accident. And I won't go any further because the bail spear did.
2: I know.
1: So she maintained her cool, was operating the equipment behind his equipment, and just kept everything completely calm, which, not listening to her, I think she's got it. But for me, that would be a miracle. I would have lost my mind.
2: And that he's healed and whole now.
1: Completely.
2: Wow.
1: Just fine. This is only a couple years ago. Hannah, how about you? Like, when were you surprised by the rescue?
2: Ooh, you know, senior year of high school, my whole family, we were hanging out with my grandparents in Zanesville. That's where we spent a Christmas weekend. And we were coming back home. We were living in Columbus. So we were driving from Zanesville to Columbus. So you know that that's 70 that you have to go across.
1: Right.
2: And it had been snowing and sleeting. And if you know 70, you know that that wind cuts through and things freeze over really fast. We went over a bridge and we hit black ice.
1: Ugh.
2: And my dad, and this is all through Jesus, like he corrected correctly. And instead of going the wrong way off the bridge, we went into the median. And this is what was crazy when we talked to the emergency crew. They said, it's a good thing you hit the car that had just done the same thing.
1: Oh, geez.
2: So in the median there was another car. Uh-huh. We did a head-on collision. There were seatbelt burns, there were concussions, a few stitches here and there.
1: Yeah.
2: And so we're thinking, oh, if that car hadn't been there, the cars wouldn't have been totaled, we probably wouldn't have so many bumps and scrapes. But the emergency crew said that car needed to be there or else you would have gone into oncoming traffic.
1: Oh my goodness.
2: So we're like, wait, what?
1: Yeah.
2: Jesus purposely made that car go ahead of us, do the same thing. And our family was safe because it stopped us.
1: You don't think of a car accident being your rescue.
2: No, you don't. We were so surprised by that. And everyone walked away healthy. Mm-hmm. Yes, there were bumps and bruises.
1: But still.
2: But everyone was alive. And you know what? You can always, you know, it was my grandpa's car. We apologized and he got himself a new one. It was okay. But
1: that's awesome.
2: God surprised us with that rescue for sure.
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1: Power to the girl dad.
0: Ooh, yay.
1: If you are a girl dad, a new study shows that you have a chance at being a naturally better leader in the workplace.
0: Really?
1: So whether you are one or you know one, let's see if these line up, both to encourage you and for you to kind of go, huh, wow.
0: I know you're not asking me, but can I be the panel?
1: Yeah, like, absolutely. I want to know your thoughts.
0: As you are listening to this in the car, doing whatever you're doing, you also are the panel, but I'm a girl dad, so let's see how this fits.
1: Yes. So these are the top five ways that girl dads are natural leaders in the workplace.
0: Okay.
1: One, girl dads have a stronger sense of fairness because watching your daughter navigate life helps you notice things that you might have missed before, and that can make a thoughtful leader.
0: I have watched her go through things that I just kind of give her a hug when she was younger and was like, I'm sorry. That's all I can say.
1: Yeah.
0: I'm really sorry this is happening.
1: Absolutely. You know, that sort
0: of, okay, I got it.
1: Number two, girl dads become expert listeners because if you've ever heard every detail of your daughter's day, you know listening is a skill.
0: What did you say?
1: Oh, okay. So you're not quite there yet. You're not quite there yet.
0: She wasn't a big talker about her day, so
1: maybe
0: I'll
1: less
0: her.
1: Relatable.
0: She didn't help me, but I get it.
1: Yep. Okay, other ways that girl dads make natural leaders in the workplace. Girl dads lead with more empathy because raising a daughter helps you see life through someone else's eyes.
0: Yep, and big feelings and feel how they feel or try to put yourself in their shoes or their flip-flops, whatever.
1: Yeah.
0: Yes.
1: Number four, girl dads are great coaches and encouragers because helping a daughter through homework and friendship drama and confidence struggles is basically leadership training in disguise.
0: It's so funny. When she was really struggling with some friendships, I sent her a song. I did just like, listen to this. And it was for King and Country cheering you on, which they didn't release to radio. But it was all about like, I'm with you. I'm behind you. I believe in you. That sort of thing.
1: Yes.
0: So I'm fully in on point four.
1: So last one, this is a new study showed that girl dads are naturally better leaders in the workplace. You can agree or disagree, but last one is girl dads build trust, not fear. The best leaders create teamwork and trust, and girl dads get plenty of practice doing that at home.
0: So what I try, I'll have to ask people in the hallways, are you afraid of me? Are you afraid of me? I'm afraid of you.
1: You know what? When I first started working here 10 years ago, I was afraid of you. I was afraid of you.
0: Why?
1: Because you're an introvert in the hallways.
0: Yeah, that's
1: and I
0: true.
1: Didn't know. I didn't know that you're actually like this squishy dad mode.
0: Excuse you.
1: Like squishy heart.
0: Does that have something to do? Listen, I am in
1: squishy
0: shape.
1: Heart.
0: I am in shape. Round is a shape. What are you saying?
1: Nothing.
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2: Picture this, just a kid with a heavy burden, having a hard time with the world that he was seeing. A broken heart with a head full of

0: This is Ken.
1: We're Josh and Hannah. This is the River Morning Show. I heard the text notification. I saw that it was from my oldest son, Drew. It said, please endorse my application to become a dog walker with WAG.
2: Oh, okay.
1: Which clearly was not a message he wrote. And that's when I knew what he wanted to do for a summer job.
2: Mm-hmm.
1: He's got mowing jobs, and he does work at Walmart. We've talked about that before, but he's having a hard time getting extra hours. And so like, I need a car. He has one, but it's trash.
2: Yeah.
1: And so he's trying to earn as much money as possible.
2: Yeah.
1: And dog walking is now on the list.
2: That's a great idea.
1: It really is. And it got me thinking about like summer jobs that are unique, that are different.
2: Mm-hmm.
1: Something that you don't normally see. There's nothing wrong with like being a landscaper or mowing yards.
2: Mm-hmm.
1: But there are some other real unique stories out there. And we'd love to have you share yours. Call or text with your best or most unique summer job. 800-609-1049. And I remember mine. I worked right out of high school, before college, I worked at AAA.
2: Oh.
1: I was a travel by car consultant.
2: Wait, I forgot about this. You said that before.
1: Mm-hmm.
2: Okay, so what did that actually mean?
1: Do you recall something called triptychs? They were tickets. Mm. They were like half a sheet of paper, and you'd flip them over the top like a notebook, and it would be your map route for wherever you were going.
2: No.
1: I would highlight the freeway. I'd put a stamp that there's construction here and here and here.
2: So that was before MapQuest?
1: It was 100% before MapQuest.
2: Okay, because that was probably when I started driving. It was MapQuest.
1: You're a baby and you're a small child.
2: That's pretty old these days. I was printing off a piece of paper to figure out where I was going.
1: It's ironic, too, because I was creating sheets and sheets of maps and directions for people to travel across the country by car, and I can't find my way out of an empty room. I don't have a compass in my head. I will ask for directions. I get lost going home. Like, it's bad.
2: And here you are directing other people's lives.
1: As an 18-year-old.
2: Yikes.
1: Big yikes. I don't think anyone ever canceled the AAA membership because of me, but I didn't last very long anyway, so I wouldn't have heard about it.
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1: And this is the story that made the song.
2: Hey, this is Micah Tyler with the message of my new song, Perfectly. I want to be perfect. I look around at the people next to me. I look on social media and over again, I see this perfect picture of someone's life. And I think to myself, God, when other people are brave, all I see is fear in my life. And then I remember that it's God's perfect love that casts out that fear. I feel like every time that I make a turn, it is heading down another broken road when I remember that God has a perfect plan for my life. See, at the end of the day, when we throw up our hands and we confess the places that we fall short, that's when God's perfect love shows up and loves us perfectly.
1: The story that made the song.
0: On the river.

0: 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We're Josh and Hannah. You can always jump into the conversation. 800-609-1049. Call or text. And do you have an interesting or best summer job that you remember?
1: Well, actually, I'm calling to tell Josh that they still make triptychs.
0: They
1: and
0: do?
1: People still want them.
2: Wow.
0: Wow. So if you missed just a minute ago, I was talking about like my most unique summer job. Mm-hmm. I was at AAA making triptychs. It was this map you'd flip over the top and it'd take you from point A to point B with a piece of paper and a highlighter along your route.
1: So I am a travel advisor with AAA.
2: Okay. Amazing.
1: And yeah, people love their maps.

0: and they're triptychs, and do not take them away.
1: Okay. Listen, I didn't want them to go away. It was one summer and done for me, and it was interesting every morning getting those updated maps going, okay, I got to print these off, or I got to download them, because I had to, like, copy them, and it was a whole process of manual paper labor that we don't have to do probably now. I'm sure it's much more efficient. Okay, maybe not.
2: You said everything we need to know with that.
0: We do have digital ones now, too.
2: Yeah, nice. There it is. Yep.
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1: WCNP, Newark, Saintsville.
2: What would we do without your station and all you people? I don't know.
0: Uplifting and encouraging. The River.

0: now.
1: Josh, she's Hannah. 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
2: You carry so much on your shoulders. And sometimes you don't even realize how tight your grip is until something finally calls you out.
1: I don't like the calling out.
2: I know.
1: Do we have to do the calling out?
2: I know. I saw this quote that said, "You worry too much for someone who God has never failed."
1: Mm. Oh.
2: I know. Excuse me while I sit with that for a second.
1: Twist the knife, why don't you?
2: I know.
1: Say it again. Like, that is such a good statement.
2: You worry too much for someone who God has never failed.
1: Wow.
2: Why do I panic about tomorrow when he has already gone ahead of me? Why do I lose sleep over things I can't control when he has never lost control? Why do I replay worst case scenarios in my head when he has a perfect track record of showing up right on time?
1: I know I'm not the only one. Hannah, you've been peering into my mind.
2: No, like, have you been? This is my brain. I think it's very common. You and I, we all go through this. We worry day after day when God reminds us over and over, like in Deuteronomy, it says, "The Lord your God goes with you. He will never leave you nor forsake you." Never. In Isaiah, it says, "Do not fear, for I am with you. I will uphold you with my righteous right hand." The Bible over and over again says we are never alone, forgotten, or forsaken. So why, and I'm calling myself out, but maybe you're feeling this too, why do we worry so much? If God has carried you through every hard thing you thought you wouldn't survive, he's not about to drop you now. You don't have to grip so tightly today. The God who's never failed you is still very much in charge. The River.
3: I feel like the church's dirty little problem.
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15: Sunny and hot weather on tap for Central Ohio. Wall-to-wall sunshine today, that high at 90. Clear for the early morning, a low upper 60s. We're back to the low 90s tomorrow.
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5: 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I have once again chosen the wrong checkout aisle at the grocery store.
0: Every time. Mm. It's the same thing on the freeway when there's backed up traffic. I'm going to move over here. Stop. I'll move over there. Stop. What is with that?
5: Just thinking. When something says it needs 2 minutes in the microwave, but 40 minutes in the oven, does it make you think a little bit about what is going down in the microwave?
0: I try not to, actually. It's terrifying.
5: Just thinking. I'm a total go with the flow kind of person. As long as the flow is scheduled well in advance and there are no mid-flow changes whatsoever. Just thinking. Disassociating is so wild because who in the world just drove this car for the last 20 minutes?
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2: Is it stealing if you take somebody's quote?
3: Yes. Yeah.
2: Mm-hmm. They call that plagiarism, yeah. Right? Mm-hmm. Okay. Mm-hmm. How about if you attribute it? Like if you say such and like you quote the quote, you know, and then you say it's from.
3: Yeah, that's okay.
2: That's all right. Permitted. Good. Entry number 61.
3: In this your diary?
2: No. Listen, it's inside a leather-bound journal. It's so cool that the pages aren't even white. They're
3: okay,
2: like
3: okay, tell us what's
2: tan.
3: In your diary. Go ahead.
2: Entry number 61. Thank you very much. This is from author, speaker, and river artist, KB.
3: Okay.
2: This guy's fantastic. He's on one of the We Are Messengers songs, and he's been doing music a long time. But he just posted this. He said, I love how God will often respond to my doubt with overwhelming evidence of his presence in my life. Mm. Only a good God would respond to weakness with strength, unfaithfulness with love, and withdrawal with intimacy. Jesus is nothing like us, and I'm so glad.
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0: What is your master passion in life? If you were to sum up what you live for in one word, what would it be? If you say for me to live is money, then for you one day to die is to leave it all behind. If you say for me to live is fame, then one day for you to die is going to be that you'll be forgotten. If you say to me to live is power, then I'm telling you one day to die will be for you to lose it all. Now, I've talked about what people live for. Let me tell you what the Apostle Paul lived for. Philippians 1:21, for me to live is Christ and to die is gain. Listen to this. Death for a Christian is something that's going to happen, as it will happen for every person. But Paul understood that when death came, and it did come for him, it was a conscious existence, not an unconscious oblivion. It was to be with Christ. For me to live is Christ, to die is gain. In other words, he was not going to just go into a grave. It was the continuation of life, not the conclusion of life. And that life ahead was a greater and better life. Death for the believer is a promotion. Death for the believer is a graduation. Death for the believer is a coronation. Only the person who has said to live is Christ can then say to die is gain.
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1: We're Josh and Hannah. This is the River Morning Show. Now listen, what's done is done, but was it fun? Hannah, how was your weekend?
2: Did you mean to be Dr. Seuss
1: a
2: little bit there?
1: Yeah. Been working that up over the last several days. Okay. And so here we are.
2: Well, I was entertained. The weekend is great. Had a great gals dinner on Friday night. Always fun to just catch up and just breathe together.
1: Well, and you're having a hard time breathing anyway. I'm hearing you gasp over there.
2: I know. I truly am having a hard time. But they help my soul breathe, you know, your friends.
1: And if you wonder why is Hannah having trouble breathing, it's not COPD. It's C-H-I-L-D. It's the child inside her.
2: Yeah, we are coming to the end here and my lungs and everything is feeling it. And then speaking of hard to breathe, my husband worked all weekend on the basement and he was painting the ceiling black, and it's with like this spray paint type hose thing.
1: So he was hallucinating most of the weekend.
2: He had a full, like, I have a picture, I should post it in our Facebook group. He had a full suit on.
1: Oh,
2: like,
1: yeah.
2: Goggles, mask,
1: like he's
2: giant zip up Ghostbusters
1: he's going
2: looking
1: out of the
2: thing.
1: Atmosphere.
2: Yes, absolutely. So I was in and out of the house a lot, just avoiding fumes. And part of that was getting to go to my parents' pool, which I had a great time with the nieces and nephews. The nieces have not figured out that you don't jump on Auntie Hannah in the
1: goodness.
2: Pool right now.
1: No, she's not the floating device.
2: I know, Madison.
1: She's not.
2: Madison, the two-year-old, just kept trying to grab me by the ponytail and drag me around the pool. I was like, what is happening here? But it was fine. And you know what? She's strong. Yeah. She's very strong. But Josh, how was your weekend?
1: It was a lot of fun. Friday night was the 61st Mennonite Relief Sale near Millersburg. It was amazing. The people are incredible.
2: Aww.
1: The food was incredible.
2: Of course.
1: And the coin table.
2: The coin table.
1: So this is a fundraiser they had. They help drill wells in Middle Eastern countries for poor communities.
2: Yeah.
1: And just like everything was like donation based and all that stuff. But just at the coin table, just bring your spare change and they're counting it. At the coin table, Friday night, $65,000.
2: No.
1: And they weren't done.
2: From coins?
1: From coins. Metal.
2: What?
1: Yeah. I just walk over there just to see them in action, and they got these coin counters. They just...
2: That's genius.
1: The entire time.
2: Really, really cool concept.
1: Yeah.
2: Who knows how many coins are in my couch cushions?
1: Right.
2: Huh.
1: Could turn into a well for an underprivileged community.
2: How fun.
1: So then on Saturday, we set up the church for VBS this week.
2: Yes, I saw your photo on the Facebook group.
1: Our entire church looks like a rainforest now.
2: Cute.
1: And then on Sunday, we celebrated my grandmother. She turned 93 over the weekend. So the whole family turned out. That was a ton of fun.
2: So special.
1: Yeah. So hopefully your weekend was as excellent. And here we go. Monday starting up. Let's start it with some encouragement.
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6: I'm Bryce Johnson with this Unpacking It Sports and Faith Minute. 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
14: Weather on tap for Central Ohio. Wall-to-wall sunshine today, that high at 90. Clear for the early morning, a low upper 60s. We're back to the low 90s tomorrow.
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0: Uplifting and encouraging the river. It's the River Morning Show. Going to be another hot one, but sunshine a lot of this week. So we will take the positives. Thanks for listening.
1: You can do anything you put your mind to.
0: That's a great lesson you'll sometime teach your son.
1: No.
0: Mm.
1: Who in the world came up with that quote?
0: Sorry.
1: They should be jailed.
0: Jeez.
1: First of all.
0: You're doing the straight to jail for that quote?
1: Straight to jail.
0: Come on.
1: No, you cannot. And I do not mean that to discourage you. I mean, you cannot just suddenly learn to fly. You cannot just put your mind into it and all of a sudden you can breathe underwater.
0: Right.
1: And under no circumstances, when you are 9 months pregnant, can you get yourself out of an Adirondack chair? You know, like the leaning back lake chairs.
0: I have a hard time and I'm fully capable.
1: You just can't. I was at my parents' pool this weekend and I thought I would take a moment to relax on the back patio.
0: Well, joke's on you.
1: I mean, I could not for the life of me get myself back up. I was scooting forward. I was trying to rock back and forth to gain momentum. I was putting my mind into it.
0: Uh-huh.
1: And let me tell you, it was not going to happen. It just wasn't. I absolutely needed a helping hand or two.
0: You're like that lady. Help! I've sat down and I can't get up.
1: I could not. And it just shows that the countdown is on. I'm at that point in pregnancy where I could be pregnant for 3 more days or 3 more weeks.
0: Whoa.
1: It's a toss-up, and getting out of chairs is apparently no longer something I can do.
0: You need one of those lift chairs my grandma has.
1: I do. That'd be so nice.
0: It raises you to a standing position.
1: Yes, I would love that, to be honest. I'll start a GoFundMe. How about that?
0: They're expensive.
1: Yeah, but by the time I get the funds, I will no longer be pregnant.
0: Yeah, I think you'd still like it. I think you'd still like it.
1: So it's just been super fun. Super fun. And what I think would be even more fun is as baby's arrival date gets closer and closer, you can join in and guess when he is going to make his appearance.
0: You can do the full stats.
1: Yes. How much he'll weigh. All those fun things that are hopefully more entertaining. Well, maybe not. It'd be pretty entertaining for you to watch me get out of the chair.
0: Do your parents have a security camera? I really want that video.
1: They actually do. Okay.
0: Come on.
1: Look, equally as fun as watching me get out of an Adirondack chair.
0: I got to get on. I got to do some reconnaissance. Get your parents' number. Let's go.
1: Here's the thing. If you guess the closest to arrival date, weight, baby length, you will win a gift card to the River Fan Store. All you have to do is text the word baby to play to 800-609-1049. There is not a picture of me in an Adirondack chair or a video there, but I will do my best to do some snooping on their video cameras.
0: You have to find this.
1: I will find it. Or honestly, just watch me get out of my work chair anytime in the next few weeks.
0: It'll
1: be the same thing.
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0: This is the River Morning Show. We're Josh and Hannah, and all this week you have an assignment. Okay, I have an assignment, so you have an assignment this week. I'm teaching the lesson for my church's VBS, Rainforest Falls.
1: So fun.
0: So I had three times each evening. Have a rambunctious group of children come through, and I have to corral them to teach them the truths of the Lord.
1: Aww.
0: All right, so I'll be sharing the basics of those lessons here this week, and every time I say the key phrase, you have to respond.
1: Oh, okay.
0: You have to shout, "Wow, God."
1: Okay, what's the key phrase?
0: Today, the phrase is, "God is our creator."
1: Wow, God!
0: Right, exactly. Okay, so just have that at the ready.
1: Okay.
0: Tonight, we're going to go through the creation story. We're going to talk about dark in the part where God said, "Let there be light," because without God, there is nothing but darkness.
1: Uh-huh.
0: With God, there is light. We're going to paint the sky like God did with the sun and moon and stars, because God is our creator.
1: Wow, God!
0: Nice job. All right, now next, we're going to separate land and sea by counting off kids in ones and twos.
1: Cute.
0: So if you're a one, you're the land, and
1: yes,
0: you go to the left. If you are a two, you're the sea, and you go to the right. Because
1: cool,
0: God created all of that, and he told the land and the sea to separate. We're going to make animals with, like, those fuzzy pipe cleaners.
1: Uh-huh.
0: You're still going to be able to
1: Classic.
0: Do this. Because God made animals. God is our creator.
1: Wow, God!
0: You're good at this.
1: I'm having fun.
0: And finally, we finish with God making people in his image. God made us like him. We're the only creation like that, because we're all made with a special purpose. There's no accident. There's no happenstance. This is all because God made you and loves you, because God is our creator.
1: Wow, God!
0: Can you come and demonstrate that to the kids
1: sure
0: tonight? It's going to be awesome.

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0: Uplifting and encouraging. The River. Oh, wow.

0: I'm Josh. She's Hannah. You make the day better. Thanks for listening. 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
1: And here's a happy heart story for you. There's a four-year-old boy named Roman who every morning he wakes up, goes sits in his front yard, says hello and waves to every neighbor and stranger that walks by.
0: He's an old man dressed as a young man.
1: He's so cute. And what people didn't realize at first is that Roman had been feeling pretty lonely. His parents separated.
0: Aww.
1: And his dad moved away. A lot of his family lived in other states. So this was kind of his way of connecting with others all by himself. He thought of it all on his own.
0: It's adorable.
1: I know. And one neighbor decided to do more than just wave back. He walked across the street and introduced himself, started spending time with Roman. The other neighbors joined in, and before long, people just started showing up to Roman's soccer games and swimming lessons,
0: yeah.
1: Even to his preschool events. And when Roman had his birthday party, all he wanted were all of his neighbors to show up. Most importantly, the senior citizens. He wanted all of them there. And Roman's simple habit of saying hello brought together about a dozen neighbors who barely knew each other before.
0: This is so good.
1: One of the neighbors said it best. They said, if the world was like this child, what an awesome, awesome place it would be.
0: I would smile every day if I had people going, hello.
1: Absolutely. Hello. I'm already just happy thinking about it, which means that's a happy heart story for you.
2: Here's what's coming up.
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8: Sunny and hot weather on tap for central Ohio. Wall-to-wall sunshine today, that high at 90. Clear for the early morning, a low upper 60s. We're back to the low 90s tomorrow.
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0: uplifting and encouraging the river. 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
1: News you can use this morning. Ohio was just named the number one state for business in America.
0: Really?
1: For 2026.
0: Isn't Ohio? That cool?
1: Yeah, I know. Here's what they did. After comparing all 50 states on things like jobs, business costs, infrastructure, technology, and quality of life.
0: Yeah.
1: Ohio came out on top because we ranked number one in the country for infrastructure and number one in the country for cost of doing business. I know. So it means Ohio's a great place to start a business if you're interested and you have an entrepreneurial heart and mindset.
0: Ohio to you, too.
1: I know. I thought that was pretty neat.
0: Nice.
1: The World Cup field is down to just four teams.
0: Yeah.
1: I know. France plays Spain on Tuesday in Texas. And England faces defending champion Argentina on Wednesday in Atlanta.
0: Yeah, all the teams that we were rooting for are gone. The U.S. is out. Yeah. Ecuador was out. Yeah. And they were centered in Columbus. Belgium beat the U.S. They're out. Norway with Erling Haaland.
1: I was hanging on to them. I'm so sad.
0: I don't even know who to root for anymore.
1: Okay, well, what did I just say? We have
0: France, Spain, yep. England, and Argentina.
1: Yeah.
0: I don't care.
1: Yeah, at this point, it's a wash for me.
0: Yeah.
1: The final is scheduled for July 19th in New Jersey.
0: Why?
1: So, I don't know.
0: New Jersey?
1: I don't know. I don't know anything about that stadium, so maybe it's just really big or nice. I don't know.
0: New Jersey? They're the lasting memory for all of our foreign friends.
1: Go to New Jersey.
0: Smell New Jersey and then leave.
1: I'm sure it's a very nice place.
0: It is not.
1: I've only been there for the airport.
0: I've been there. It is not.
1: In other news.
0: Thank you.
1: If you're mailing any letters here in the next few weeks, here's a heads up for you. Forever stamps just went up in price yesterday.
0: Come on!
1: By 4 cents. They now cost 82 cents each.
0: Hannah, I feel like every story today, I'm like, get off my lawn. I'm sorry.
1: I know. Here's like how the USPS is trying to soften that, I think, because they just released the anticipated 10 new Barbie Forever stamps.
0: Okay.
1: You should have just seen Josh's eyes roll.
0: And they can't roll any further.
1: But she's in some of her iconic careers, including an astronaut, a surgeon, a paleontologist, and of course, 'tis the season, a soccer player. So at least you can have a little bit of fun while you're paying 4 cents extra for your forever stamps.
0: If you don't got nothing nice to say, don't say nothing at all.
1: So we'll just end it right there.
2: Nobody's perfect.
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0: New music from Tasha Layton, Meet Me in the Valley. This is the River Morning Show. We're Josh and Hannah. And God is so gentle and kind with us. When I really think about it, I'm blown away. I was talking with one of my kids this weekend. They were struggling in faith a bit, feeling distant from God, not really motivated to read the Bible or to pray. And I said, well, welcome to the club, kid.
1: Yeah.
0: That's all of us at some point. And so you might think at times when you have felt distant and unmotivated, it's either because God moved far away or because you're struggling with wanting to spend time with him, God would be fed up and say, fine, you're on your own. Like, that's how I, as a human, in my knee-jerk reactions might be.
1: Sure.
0: But I've said it before and I'll say it again. Thank God he is nothing like me.
1: Right? Amen.
0: That's not how God acts at all. All through the Bible, he says to people like you and me and to like one of my kids, come home. The prodigal son was welcomed home. The disciples who abandoned Jesus, he sought them out to restore them. The first Christians who kept getting it wrong in their churches, God continued to send letters to them to remind them of the true things. The Israelites in the Old Testament who saw God's miracles and still followed other gods instead, he still welcomes them home.
1: Mm-hmm.
0: God doesn't send you or me away. He calls us back to him. The first part of James, book of James in the New Testament, is chapter 4, verse 8, says, come close to God, and God will come close to you. And in a vacuum, you could be like, okay, so I've got to make my way to God. No, he already came here. He wants you. And so when you decide you want him, he's like, there we go. That's what I'm talking about. So if you want God and you want to get close to God, you feel you're distant to God, it just takes that one step. Pray. And then read a chapter in the Bible. And then tomorrow, do it again. And the next day, do it again. Because when you position yourself to go to God, you'll find he's been waiting for this moment. Not with a stern look or a lesson to teach you, but with the open arms of a good dad who says, child, I love you. Welcome home.
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5: Just thinking. There's a really easy way to make your water taste better. Just pour it over coffee grounds.
0: Yeah.
5: Just thinking. Dropping a sewing needle is like a cross between Where's Waldo and The Floor is Lava.
0: Yes!
5: Except if you don't find Waldo, he gonna stab you. Just thinking. Not everyone was born to cook. I, for one, was born to hold conversations and be the taste tester for someone who is cooking.
0: I'm here.
5: Know your strengths.
0: Yes, one reason only.
5: Just thinking, why do people say you should have peed before you left? 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Oh, pee cometh forth.
0: What in the world?
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15: Sunny and hot weather on tap for central Ohio. Wall to wall sunshine today, that high at 90.
1: clear for the early morning, a low upper 60s. We're back to the low 90s tomorrow.
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0: This is the River Morning Show. You ever get done with like an interaction and you're like, why?
1: How old are you?
2: I'm not telling.
0: I cannot believe what I said to the barista.
3: Oh no.
0: I cannot believe it.
3: Oh, this could go many wrong ways.
0: I went through the drive-thru. I used all the money left on my app, so I had to finish paying with cash. It's fine. I had cash. It's fine. There's going to be a little change. And I was like, yeah, just keep the change. It's 5 cents.
3: Okay.
0: I told him, keep the 5 cents.
3: Yeah.
0: To which I immediately thought, what a dumb thing. He thinks, he's going to think, I'm tipping him 5 cents.
3: Oh.
0: To which I then tried to fix the problem that was only in my head.
3: Oh,
0: and
3: boy.
0: I said, and I quote, don't spend it all in one place.
3: Stop it. No, you didn't.
0: I am 90. I am an old man. I've got my pants pulled up to my diaphragm.
3: No. And now in today's world, 5 cents is the equivalent to a penny because the penny is no longer in circulation,
0: yeah.
3: Right? So you basically said, here's a penny.
0: I should have said,
3: have fun with it.
0: No thanks. I don't need it. You know, because I was just trying to. I don't care about a nickel. But I made it sound like,
3: yeah.
4: Here's a penny. Here's 5 cents.
3: It was fine until
0: don't
3: spend it all in one place. It was fine because people get like, yeah, you don't want a nickel back like that.
0: I look at this photograph. I don't.
3: Thank you.
0: I don't want to go back either. Well, that was fun.
3: It was absolutely the don't spend it all in one place, yeah. that got you. And your gray beard is showing.
0: Thanks. How did you know you were getting irreversibly old? Call or text 800-609-1049.
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0: 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We're Josh and Hannah.
1: How old are you?
2: I'm not telling.
0: I knew I was getting old when I told the barista when I left my 5 cents of change. I said, don't spend it all in one place. Looked at myself in the rearview mirror in the car. I'm like, you doofus! What are you saying that for?
3: That's bad.
0: And then I went home. I had some tapioca and I laid down for a nap.
3: Well, that sounds lovely.
0: Actually, it does. Yeah.
3: That sounds very, very pleasant.
0: Producer Mike, we got a text in. Who said what about getting old?
4: Nate said, I knew I was getting old because I've really started to care about the condition of my furnace filters.
0: Yes!
3: Absolutely!
0: That's amazing.
3: Everyone should be concerned about that. Also, did you know you can buy them scented?
0: What? You can. What?
3: They can be scented. So as things pass through or don't pass through, there's a slight tinge of vanilla or lavender.
0: Don't say scented and then tinge, okay? Tinge
3: there's
0: is a negative.
3: Slight aroma.
0: Thank you. That is so much better.
3: My thesaurus and my brain had to work really hard on that.
5: Here's what's coming up.
0: Oh my goodness. Okay, hang on. I got to find it. There's something is coming up. I got to find it. Hang on. This how'd you know getting old when I wasn't ready for this?
3: Blue ribbon or baloney.
0: Yeah, so how well do you know your local county fair? If you know it well, you could be a big winner. Play blue ribbon or baloney at 8:03 on the River Morning Show.

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2: 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And Thursday the 23rd is Ohio's own Seth Schleter. 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Or is it completely made up baloney?
1: For example, toenail tossing.
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13: Sunny and hot weather on tap for central Ohio. Wall-to-wall sunshine today, that high at 90. Clear for the early morning, a low upper 60s. We're back to the low 90s tomorrow.
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1: Hi, Kyle. Are you ready to play Blue Ribbon or Baloney?
2: I hope so. This is my birthday. What a great opportunity.
0: I don't know that anyone's ever ready to play this.
1: No, no.
0: But here we are.
1: First, how much do you think you know about the Normal County Fair?
2: Well, I love fairs. And so, but sometimes those are some tricky ones.
1: Like, yeah.
2: You wouldn't think that there's a, you know, ribbon contest out there.
1: Right, but. Right. Okay, so I'm going to give you the name of the competition. I'll even give you a little bit of a description of what it is. And you just have to tell me, is it real, so blue ribbon, or is it fake baloney? Sound good?
2: Sounds good.
1: Okay, the competition at the local county fair, a decorative corn dog competition where participants create a corn dog to display and they have to use edible decorations in theme.
0: Goodness sakes.
1: So one theme is farm life. They have to turn their corn dog into a farmer, a barn, a tractor, a pig, you name it, to depict a farm life.
2: I so hope that it's baloney, because that sounds horrible.
1: Is that your final answer, locking it in?
2: Locking it in. Baloney.
1: Kyle, you got it.
0: You nailed it.
1: It was complete baloney.
0: Listen, the way some people can whittle wood, I would not be shocked.
2: Right.
1: But you know what? I had fun imagining
0: that. Oh, yeah. Yeah.
1: Kyle, congratulations. You just won yourself a family 4-pack of passes to the Franklin County Fair, which means you can pick between going to the River's Worship Night or to see Seth Schleter. One is on the 22nd, the other on the 23rd of this month.
2: Oh, awesome. That is awesome. Thanks, guys.
1: Our pleasure. Congratulations.
0: Yeah, thanks for playing. And if you missed out today, you've got chances all this week. So next time, tomorrow at 8:03, it's Blue Ribbon or Baloney on the River Morning Show.

0: The River Morning Show. Glad you're here. We're Josh and Hannah.
1: News that'll make you go,
2: wait, what?
3: Josh, what in this wild world did you find today?
0: We're getting nearer and nearer to this. You know how the Ohio State Fair has butter sculptures?
3: Yes.
0: Every year? Well, how about more art, but this time made out of peanut butter?
3: Go on. Well, love it.
0: Don't get too excited.
3: Oh.
0: A Dutch artist has on display his masterpiece made of 800 pounds of peanut butter.
3: What?
0: It's a floor.
3: Why? People just step it on it?
0: No, you can't step on it, but all the sculpture is like half an inch of peanut butter spread across the floor.
3: Stop it.
0: That's it.
3: There designs in the floor?
0: No.
3: So they just kind of got a giant knife and scraped it across the floor.
0: Smeared it there.
3: Okay.
0: It reminds me of the guy who was at an art studio, accidentally left his glasses on a bench, and people were like, This must be
3: worth millions.
0: This must be art.
3: Well, that's just silly. Just sounds like a waste of peanut butter now.
0: I agree with you. So follow me here.
4: Now it's time to celebrate.
0: We just do food sculptures better here.
3: Absolutely. Have you seen those butter sculptures?
0: I know.
3: They're like giant cows.
0: Little Ohio. Better than the entirety of the Netherlands. That's all I'm going to say.
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0: Why is it weeds can spring up so easily, but the flowers you want? It's a struggle.
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2: 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I have questioned if you could. And when it led me to the cross, only then I understood that even in the ruthless pain,

0: We're Josh and Hannah. This is the River Morning Show. And when you live to 93, you know a thing or two because you've seen a thing or two.
1: Mm-hmm.
0: And this weekend, my family celebrated my grandmother, who, you guessed it, turned 93 years old.
1: That's amazing.
0: On Saturday. Yeah. So I sat down with her. We got the whole family together. We had cake and ice cream and celebrated.
1: Fun.
0: And she loved every minute of that, of course. So I sat down and asked her for her wisdom. Secrets to living a long and full life.
1: Ooh, this is going to be good. Right. I'm ready.
0: You're listening and you think you've got some of these wisdom nuggets as well. Please share them. Call or text 800-609-1049. And here's the big reveal. It's one word, really. I was expecting like sentence upon sentence.
1: Yeah, I wanted bullet points.
0: No, she's got one word.
1: Oh, okay. Whew, okay, wait.
0: Get ready for it to receive this.
1: And I'm ready. Okay.
0: Gratitude.
1: Aw, she's just so sweet.
0: She's the best. She told me about a prayer she said to God a long time ago. She said, God, I want to live to 93. And so when I woke up on my birthday, she said, I said thanks. Because she lived to 93.
1: I love the little voice you have for
0: And it is. Aww. She is the typical kind of like, her speech is a little slower now. You know, it takes her a little while to do everything.
1: 93 years old.
0: She's marvelous. And it makes sense because it's how she has lived her whole life.
1: Yeah.
0: She said, I thank God for every day and I take it one day at a time.
1: Mm-hmm.
0: It's not the most profound, earth-shattering, I've never heard that before, mm-hmm. but you know what? It works.
1: Mm-hmm.
0: Because that's the way God set things up. So for her, it's the word gratitude. What is it for you? 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
10: Hot weather on tap for central Ohio. Wall-to-wall sunshine today, that high at 90. Clear for the early morning, a low upper 60s. We're back to the low 90s tomorrow.
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0: Uplifting and encouraging the river. This is the River Morning Show. So picture the scene. It's one of those, 6-foot tables that you'll put up for like a picnic or something in the garage. Mm-hmm. And there's a birthday cake on top of it that says, Happy 93rd birthday.
1: So exciting.
0: And on the other end of that, looking at the cake and at all of us, is my adorable grandmother.
1: Aww.
0: And so I sat and I asked her, give me some wisdom for a long, happy, and prosperous life. Mm-hmm. And she said,
2: gratitude.
1: Aww.
0: And she kind of said it that way. Gratitude. You know, it's one of those little voices that she's got left, you know, because she's been cheering for grandkids and kids and great grandkids at sporting events her entire life and living a grand old time.
1: Mm-hmm.
0: And that's her secret for a long and happy life.
1: I mean, it makes so much sense.
0: Yeah. Yeah. And to hear that word and then to look at her life, like, yeah, she's lived that.
1: Yeah.
0: She's like the happiest person and she's gone through struggles. She has been a widow for years and years. And she's kind of bounced around from assisted living places as her budget has allowed and all of these different things. And she's in a nice place now, which we're super grateful for. But she lives with gratitude.
1: Mm.
0: So there are a couple of different ways you can share yours or your grandparents' way to live a long and happy life, whatever it would be. Call or text 800-609-1049, or you can go to the River Morning Show Facebook group with Josh and Hannah. You can see it there. And producer Mike, we had a couple people chime in on the Facebook group with some tips and tricks on how to live a long and happy life.
3: Yeah, Patty said, with the special people in your life, stay active in their lives mm-hmm. to build a special bond with them. And by doing that, you can put down anything digital when you're with them.
0: Oh, that's a good point.
3: Mm-hmm. That helps.
0: Mm-hmm. Yeah, that's a lot. And my grandmother's always still trying to get to ball games and track meets and different things
1: at
0: to
1: 93?
0: Watch.
1: At 93? That's so impressive.
0: Yep, and she loves watching her now great grandkids do that stuff.
1: Aww.
3: Margie said her advice is to kill them with kindness no matter how they treat you.
1: I love it.
0: I don't think... I mean, could we say different than kill them?
1: Overwhelm them with kindness?
0: Yeah, there you go. Okay. That's better.
1: All right.

0: I love the river. I listen to it every single day. And when I was a few years ago not doing so great, it's what really got me through each day to just stay positive, lose my anxiety, and just fix my eyes on Jesus. And you guys have really helped me with that. I'm Marissa. I'm from Westerville, Ohio, and I am the river.
1: Lives are changed when you give to the river. 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

0: I am Kimberly, and I am the river. My work has moved me all over the country for every 2 years here lately until I just came back home, and everywhere I went, I could get the river online, so it just kept me connected home. It's just always been there.
1: You may be just like Kimberly and not even realize it. The river is a place you call home. I remember when I would be driving home from college in Indiana, the second I knew I was finally home was when I could hear the river loud and clear through my radio.
2: It's those mile markers.
1: Yes.
2: And I don't mean the freeway mile markers, but it's like, aha.
1: Absolutely.
2: I recognize that landmark. I've got this one on my radio. Yeah.
1: Now, Kimberly didn't have to wait to cross the Ohio border. She listened to the river through the mobile app and online wherever her job took her. She knew she had a piece of home with her. The river is Ohio's home for Jesus music. It's the place you can turn to know that you will be uplifted, the place you can lean into to be reminded that you are known and seen and loved. Thank you for being a part of this family that at the push of a button, let someone know that they are welcome here. Be a part of Ohio's home for Jesus music when you text the word GIVE to 800-609-1049.

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0: 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This is the River Morning Show. And you can ask all your questions. God's not mad or disappointed in you asking.
1: What did we learn?
0: In the book of Matthew, there's a pretty interesting exchange. We talked about this at church. John the Baptist, you may or may not know, he had a ministry before Jesus did, and he was baptizing people in the Jordan River, saying, "Repent, for the kingdom of heaven is near." And when he saw Jesus approaching him in the river, he said, "Behold the Lamb of God who takes away the sins of the world." He knew who Jesus was, and he declared it in front of everyone. But in the book of Matthew, in this chapter, John the Baptist is in prison, and he started having some doubts. So he sent some of his friends with a question. They asked Jesus, "John wants to know, are you the Messiah? Are you the one we've waited for? Or should we be looking for someone else?" And it's like, well, John, you know who he is. Why would you ask that? Why would you doubt? But Jesus didn't answer that way. He didn't scoff at the question or reprimand him for asking. He told John's friends to go back and tell him what they've seen. The blind can see, the lame can walk, those with leprosy are healed, the deaf can hear, the dead have been raised to life, and the good news is being preached to the poor. He had a gentle reminder for John that, yes, I am the way, the truth, and the life. It's okay if you wonder about that. Even if you've been in church your whole life and you have been a Christian for a long time, you have a question, you wonder, like, is it all real? Jesus welcomes the question because he welcomes you. And that's the most important thing. Don't hold your questions back thinking he'll be mad at me if I ask. He's ready with answers for you and for me because he's just that good.
2: Making well.

0: It's like having friends around your kitchen table to start your day. Friends you invited over. Josh and Hannah aren't the break-in for breakfast type.
1: This is the River Morning Show.

0: I'm Josh. She's Hannah. This is the River Morning Show. And dude, you've got a problem. You've got a problem. And I mean Hannah, and Hannah's not a dude. So the only other dude in this room is producer Mike. And dude, you've got a problem.
1: It could be described that way.
0: Yes, and I am describing it that way because if you are a member of the River Morning Show Facebook group, first of all, if you're not, go become a member.
2: Mm-hmm. Yay!
0: Secondly, you probably saw over the weekend, producer Mike rode his 299th different roller coaster.
3: Oh my
1: word. Yeah, I'm so close to 300.
0: I have not ridden 299 roller coaster rides.
2: No.
0: In my life.
2: No.
0: And we spent every summer going to Cedar Point when I was a kid. And
2: you couldn't even imagine.
0: Ridden 299 different coasters.
1: Different ones, yep.
0: How many rides have you taken total?
1: 1,758.
0: How do you know that number?
1: I have an app for that.
0: What in the world?
3: How many times have you re-seen your, like, curly fries or your pizza?
0: Yeah.
1: Zero times.
0: He's got a stomach of steel. Right.
1: Exactly.
0: How many times, if you know this off the top of the hat, I'm leaving this room. How many times have you ridden around the earth? Do you know the length?
1: Not quite that far, but I could figure it out pretty fast.
0: Golly,
1: man. That keeps track of how many miles of coaster track I've been on.
3: That's wild.
0: Wow. Well, okay, so a problem, yes, but also congratulations, I suppose.
1: Thanks.
0: So yeah, that's exactly it. You said you're close to the 300th different roller coaster. When is that happening?
1: That is happening this weekend.
0: No way!
1: Yes.
0: Like, you're doing it?
1: I'm doing it this weekend.
3: Do you have a specific roller coaster picked out for the 300th?
1: So I'm taking a trip down to Atlanta with my friends because there's this one coaster that's closing.
3: Oh.
1: And it's supposed to be one of the best ones in the country. And we're like, we're not missing this.
0: Yeah, so it's... You are nearly to the vintage stage. Are they closing it because it's old or what?
1: No, they're closing
0: dangerous?
1: It.
0: Dangerous?
1: I guess just the park couldn't afford to keep it open.
0: Oh, wow.
1: Yeah, which is sad.
0: What a bummer.
1: Makes me want to cry.
0: Okay, well, we'll have to see if A, producer Mike survives, and B, we'll have to get a full recap on ride number 300. Now, did you see that they are making a roller coaster at Hocking Hills?
1: I know. I'm so excited about that.
0: Yeah.
3: What, like, does it take you through the trails or something?
0: Probably not, because that would be a hazard.
3: I don't know. What's the point of a roller coaster at Hocking Hills?
0: I mean...
1: It's like one of those mountain coasters that's, like, built onto the mountain and it follows the terrain.
3: Okay, that's what I was saying.
0: Well, yeah, but it's not going to be on the main...
3: No, like the main but I meant, like, it's like supposed to be a scenic ride.
0: There you go.
3: Of course not, yeah, okay, Josh.
0: So, well, listen, anyway, so I do know this much. Producer Mike loves roller coasters. And this explains why you never have the car windows down while you're driving. Your arms and legs are always inside the car.
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12: The River Weather. High pressure taken out over. We are dry and hot for a bit. Plenty of sunshine for the rest of today. The high right at 90. Clear tonight in a low upper 60s and low 90s coming back in for tomorrow. It will be mostly sunny. Plenty of sunshine for Wednesday with our high at 95. I'm meteorologist Jennifer Naramore on Uplifting and Encouraging the River.
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0: Josh. She's Hannah. You make the day better. 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
1: And here's a happy heart story for you. There's a four-year-old boy named Roman who every morning he wakes up, goes sits in his front yard, says hello and waves to every neighbor and stranger that walks by.
0: He's an old man dressed as a young man.
1: He's so cute. And what people didn't realize at first is that Roman had been feeling pretty lonely. His parents separated.
0: Aww.
1: And his dad moved away. A lot of his family lived in other states. So this was kind of his way of connecting with others all by himself. He thought of it all on his own.
0: It's adorable.
1: I know. And one neighbor decided to do more than just wave back. He walked across the street and introduced himself, started spending time with Roman. The other neighbors joined in. And before long, people just started showing up to Roman's soccer games and swimming lessons,
0: yeah,
1: even to his preschool events. And when Roman had his birthday party, all he wanted were all of his neighbors to show up. Most importantly, the senior citizens. He wanted all of them there. And Roman's simple habit of saying hello brought together about a dozen neighbors who barely knew each other before.
0: This is so good.
1: One of the neighbors said it best. They said, if the world was like this child, what an awesome, awesome place it would be.
0: I would smile every day if I had people going, hello.
1: Absolutely. Hello. I'm already just happy thinking about it, which means that's a happy heart story for you.
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0: We're Josh and Hannah. This is the River Morning Show. Now listen, what's done is done, but was it fun? Hannah, how was your weekend?
1: Did you mean to be Dr. Seuss
0: a
1: little bit there?
0: Just been working that up over the last several days.
1: Okay.
0: And so here we are.
1: Well, I was entertained. The weekend is great. Had a great gals dinner on Friday night. Always fun to just catch up and just breathe together.
0: Well, and you're having a hard time breathing anyway.
1: I'm
0: hearing
1: general,
0: you gasp over there.
1: I know. I truly am having a hard time. But they help my soul breathe, you know, your friends.
0: And if you wonder why is Hannah having trouble breathing, it's not COPD. It's C-H-I-L-D. It's the child inside her.
1: Yeah, we are coming to the end here and my lungs and everything is feeling it. And then speaking of hard to breathe, my husband worked all weekend on the basement and he was painting the ceiling black, and it's with like this spray paint type hose thing.
0: So he was hallucinating most of the weekend.
1: He had a full, like, I have a picture, I should post it in our Facebook group. He had a full suit on.
0: Oh, like, yeah.
1: Goggles, mask, like he's giant zip up Ghostbusters
0: he's going
1: looking
0: out of the
1: thing.
0: Atmosphere.
1: Yes, absolutely. So I was in and out of the house a lot, just avoiding fumes.
0: Uh-huh.
1: And part of that was getting to go to my parents' pool, which I had a great time with the nieces and nephews. The nieces have not figured out that you don't jump on Auntie Hannah in the
0: goodness.
1: Pool right now.
0: No, she's not the floating device.
1: I know, Madison.
0: She's not.
1: Madison, the two-year-old, just kept trying to grab me by the ponytail and drag me around the pool. I was like, what is happening here? But it was fine. And you know what? She's strong.
0: Yeah.
1: She's very strong. But Josh, how was your weekend?
0: It was a lot of fun. Friday night was the 61st Mennonite Relief Sale near Millersburg. It was amazing. The people are incredible.
1: Aww.
0: The food was incredible.
1: Of course.
0: And the coin table.
1: The
0: Hannah,
1: coin
0: the
1: table.
0: Coin table. So this is a fundraiser they had. They help drill wells in Middle Eastern countries for poor communities.
1: Yeah.
0: And just like everything was like donation based and all that stuff. But just at the coin table, just bring your spare change and they're counting it. At the coin table, Friday night, $65,000.
1: No.
0: And they weren't done.
1: From coins?
0: From coins. Metal.
1: What?
0: Yeah. I just walk over there just to see them in action, and they got these coin counters. They just...
1: That's
0: just
1: genius.
0: The entire time.
1: That's a really, really cool concept.
0: Yeah.
1: Who knows how many coins are in my couch cushions?
0: Right.
1: Huh.
0: Could turn into a well for an underprivileged community.
1: How fun.
0: So then on Saturday, we set up the church for VBS this week.
1: Yes, I saw your photo on the Facebook group.
0: Our entire church looks like a rainforest now.
1: Cute.
0: And then on Sunday, we celebrated my grandmother. She turned 93
1: Wow.
0: over the weekend. So the whole family turned out. That was a ton of fun.
1: So special.
0: Yeah. So hopefully your weekend was as excellent. And here we go. Monday starting up. Let's start it with some encouragement.
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0: Uplifting and encouraging the river. It's the River Morning Show. Going to be another hot one, but sunshine a lot of this week. So we will take the positives. Thanks for listening.
1: You can do anything you put your mind to.
0: That's a great lesson you'll sometime teach your son.
1: No.
0: Mm.
1: Who in the world came up with that quote?
0: Sorry.
1: They should be jailed.
0: Jeez.
1: First of all.
0: You're doing the straight to jail for that quote?
1: Straight to jail.
0: Come on.
1: No, you cannot. And I do not mean that to discourage you. I mean, you cannot just suddenly learn to fly. You cannot just put your mind into it and all of a sudden you can breathe underwater.
0: Right.
1: And under no circumstances, when you are 9 months pregnant, can you get yourself out of an Adirondack chair? You know, like the leaning back lake chairs.
0: I have a hard time and I'm fully capable.
1: You just can't. I was at my parents' pool this weekend and I thought I would take a moment to relax on the back patio.
0: Well, joke's on you.
1: I mean, I could not for the life of me get myself back up. I was scooting forward. I was trying to rock back and forth to gain momentum. I was putting my mind into it.
0: Uh-huh.
1: And let me tell you, it was not going to happen. It just wasn't. I absolutely needed a helping hand or two.
0: You're like that lady. Help! I've sat down and I can't get up.
1: I could not. And it just shows that the countdown is on. I'm at that point in pregnancy where I could be pregnant for 3 more days or 3 more weeks.
0: Oh.
1: It's a toss-up, and getting out of chairs is apparently no longer something I can do.
0: You need one of those lift chairs my grandma has.
1: I do. I really, that'd be so nice. It
0: raises you to a standing position.
1: Yes, I would love that, to be honest. I'll start a GoFundMe. How about that?
0: They're expensive.
1: Yeah, but by the time I get the funds, I will no longer be pregnant.
0: Yeah, I think you'd still like it. I think you'd still like it.
1: So it's just been super fun. Super fun. And what I think would be even more fun is as baby's arrival date gets closer and closer, you can join in and guess when he is going to make his appearance.
0: You can do the full stats.
1: Yes. How much he'll weigh. All those fun things that are hopefully more entertaining. Well, maybe not. It'd be pretty entertaining to you to watch me get out of the chair.
0: Do your parents have a security camera? I really want that video.
1: They actually do. Okay.
0: Come on.
1: Look, so equally as fun as watching me get out of an Adirondack chair.
0: I got to do some reconnaissance. Get your parents' number. Let's go.
1: Here's the thing. If you guess the closest to arrival date, weight, baby length, you will win a gift card to the River Fan Store. All you have to do is text the word baby to play to 800-609-1049. There is not a picture of me in an Adirondack chair or a video there, but I will do my best to do some snooping on their video cameras.
0: You have to find this.
1: I will find it. Or honestly, just watch me get out of my work chair anytime in the next few weeks.
0: It'll
1: be the same thing.
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4: We're sharing with others how God's presence in our life has transformed us and is transforming us.
5: If Jesus has changed your life, then you already have a story worth sharing. Hi, I'm Mark Gothier with Crew and Making Your Life Count. Jeff D. Vialta says evangelism is not reserved for pastors, missionaries, or Bible teachers. It's an invitation for every follower of Jesus Christ.
4: Evangelism is the opportunity that we have to be able to be proclaimers of the good news of Jesus reaching out to humanity, and you are the proof that it works. You see, if God's desire was just to take you to heaven, then the moment that you say, Jesus, come into my heart, a lightning strikes you and it's all good. Mission accomplished. But then there's another reason why he doesn't do that. The reason why he doesn't do that is because there's something that you could do so that others could get to know him just like you know him. What stops us is this idea that in order for me to share the gospel, I need this calling, right? 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
4: 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We're sharing with others how God's presence in our life has transformed us and is transforming us. What makes a difference is the presence of Jesus in their story.
5: Your story matters because Jesus is in it. And the same Savior who changed your life can change someone else's life too. Share that hope wherever God has placed you. 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

0: This is the River Morning Show. We're Josh and Hannah. And all this week, you have an assignment. Okay? I have an assignment, so you have an assignment this week. I'm teaching the lesson for my church's VBS. It's Rainforest Falls.
1: So fun.
0: So, three times each evening, I have a rambunctious group of children come through, and I have to corral them to teach them the truths of the Lord.
1: Aww.
0: All right, so I'll be sharing the basics of those lessons here this week, and every time I say the key phrase, you have to respond.
1: Oh, okay.
0: You have to shout, "Wow, God."
1: Okay, what's the key phrase?
0: Today, the phrase is, "God is our creator."
1: Wow, God!
0: Right, exactly. Okay, so just have that at the ready.
1: Okay.
0: Tonight, we're going to go through the creation story. We're going to talk about dark in the part where God said, "Let there be light," because without God, there is nothing but darkness.
1: Uh-huh.
0: With God, there is light. We're going to paint the sky like God did with the sun and moon and stars, because God is our creator.
1: Wow, God!
0: Nice job. All right, now next, we're going to separate land and sea by counting off kids in ones and twos.
1: Cute.
0: So if you're a one, you're the land, and
1: yes,
0: you go to the left. If you are a two, you're the sea, and you go to the right.
1: Cool.
0: Because God created all of that, and he told the land and the sea to separate. We're going to make animals with, like, those fuzzy pipe cleaners.
1: Uh-huh.
0: You're still going to be able to
1: Classic.
0: Do those. Because God made animals. God is our creator.
1: Wow, God!
0: You're good at this.
1: I'm having fun.
0: And finally, we finish with God making people in his image. God made us like him. We're the only creation like that, because we're all made with a special purpose. There's no accident. There's no happenstance. This is all because God made you and loves you, because God is our creator.
1: Wow, God!
0: Can you come and demonstrate that to the kids
1: sure.
0: tonight? It's going to be awesome.
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0: The River.

So there's a loneliness issue going on in the United States right now, and if you could use more friends, well, me too. 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

0: And he's like, hey, let's make sure we go. And I'm like, all right. So I made sure I did. I'm Curtis, and I am the river.
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0: Okay, maybe there's that thing that you have that you're, it's kind of a dream that you want to do, but you'll probably never get around to doing it. But it's a dream of yours. You would do it if you could. I'm Joe. It's Uplifting and Encouraging the River. And I have one of those dreams. I've actually recently been really thinking about going back to college, going back to grad school. And I wish I could say that it was the motivation for it was to further my career. But if I'm being completely honest, that's not the case. The reason is I realized that I still have two more years of NCAA athletic eligibility left. And there's just something about it that would be like, I'm in my 30s now. There's something about it that would be so cool to be like the only person born in the 1980s to still play college ball.
1: A single mom needs help.
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4: 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I think land use is far and above one of the number one concerns, but electricity, water, and transparency.
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12: High pressure taking on over. We are dry and hot for a bit. Plenty of sunshine for the rest of today. The high right at 90. Clear tonight in a low upper 60s and low 90s coming back in for tomorrow. It will be mostly sunny. Plenty of sunshine for Wednesday with our high at 95. I'm meteorologist Jennifer Naramore on Uplifting and Encouraging the River.
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1: You might think at times when you have felt distant and unmotivated, it's either because God moved far away or because you're struggling with wanting to spend time with Him, God would be fed up and say, fine, you're on your own. That's not how God acts at all. All through the Bible, He says to people like you and me, come home. You'll find He's been waiting for this moment. With the open arms of a good dad who says, child, I love you. Welcome home.

0: I am a recently converted person to the river, and I just love every minute of it. 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I'm Sonia, and I am the river.
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0: You know, sometimes you hear a sermon at church and, you know, things just get taken a little too literally. I'm Shell. It's uplifting and encouraging the river. And, you know, I was recently at a church service and they were talking about, well, how we should be taking care of our bodies as believers, the type of foods that we should be eating, how we should nourish our bodies. And the pastor said that we should be eating as close as we can to what they would be eating in the Garden of Eden. And if I'm being totally honest, I'm not quite sure what that means. I don't. I have no clue. But I'm pretty sure it means we're not supposed to be eating fruit.
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0: it can be a challenge at times. I'm Joe. It's uplifting and encouraging the river. And I say that with the blessing of saying, you know what? I'm getting married next week and my in-laws couldn't be any better. I actually went to Detroit this past weekend with the man who's going to be my father-in-law next week. And, you know, I'm always a little nervous when I'm around my in-laws, too, because I want to make a good impression. I feel like they know me pretty well. They've seen my quirks and everything. But this is the first time I think my future father-in-law got to experience the stressed-out Joe version. And what happened was, you know, like, we're driving to Detroit. We're having great conversations the entire way there. But then we hit Detroit, and, like, traffic, like, part of the interstate is closed down. There's nothing that stresses me out more than traffic. I start kind of getting flustered and panicked and stuff. But you know what? I gotta be honest. I think I handled myself pretty good. And it was like a reminder to me, like, it's a new thing for me now where I believe that if you have a conversation with somebody about marrying their daughter, the new standard for dad should be, you know what? Let's go for a car ride through rush hour. I want to see how you react before I give you my before I give you my daughter's hand in marriage.
1: I feel like the church's dirty little problem.
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1: 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You know, there may be some things that John needs to seek forgiveness for, but if it's his church that's making him feel second-class, something's wrong. I mean, after all, there's no such thing as a second-class Christian because there's no such thing as a first-class Christian. Just sinners in need of a cross. If you sometimes feel less than because of your past, fall into the grace of God and seek His forgiveness, just like everybody else. For Family Life Blended, I'm Ron Deal.
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22: High pressure taken out over. We are dry and hot for a bit. Plenty of sunshine for the rest of today. The high right at 90. Clear tonight in a low upper 60s and low 90s coming back in for tomorrow. It will be mostly sunny. Plenty of sunshine for Wednesday with our high at 95. I'm meteorologist Jennifer Naramore on Uplifting and Encouraging the River.
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Less than a month away, happening August 1st. John Reddick, this guy, is going to be there. So is Torrin Wells and Megan Woods. 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

0: I listen to it every day in the car, and it just is a blessing to me. The river has been very helpful for me. I work as a social worker in hospice, and there's some things that I have to just do that's not very easy, and it's just like when I need it, it comes right through, and Jesus helps me in that moment. I'm Shannon. I'm from Frazeesburg, and I am the river.
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0: It's the River. I'm Joe. I was talking with somebody recently about what success looks like. Maybe you've gone through that yourself. You've been wondering, like, is success, I don't know, how much money you make, the job title that's on your office door. Maybe it's, I don't know, something else that you lean into, you know, your degree or whatever. 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And maybe you have a specific definition of what it means to you. 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Mary, thanks for calling in. What's success for you?
1: If I feel that I'm in God's will, and if I'm in His Word, and I'm in prayer, and I'm in conversation with Him on a daily basis, and He is number one in my life, then I'm living in God's will, and that's success. It's not by a salary or a title. It's if I am that good and faithful servant, then I am successful.
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0: 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The River.

0: It's the River. I'm Joe. Talking success because, well, everybody has a different definition for it. Mike, what's yours?
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0: uplifting and encouraging the river. I'm Joe. The pressure of being successful. Maybe you felt it yourself. That need to make money, that need for that office title, the need to have as many kids as possible. What is success for you? It varies from person to person. You know, could be something as running really fast, or I don't know. But success, what is it for you? 800-609-1049. We're on Facebook, River Middays with Joe. Susan, what's success for you?
1: One thing that I kind of model how I approach life is there's this great quote by Albert Einstein that says, strive not to be a success, but rather to be of own value. And So I find that really helpful in how I go about my daily life, and I could try to be valuable to my friends, my family, my work, and just kind of let the amazing grace of Christ shine through me in that way. It's a little bit more comfortable for me.
2: 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Hi, I'm Mark Gregston with Parenting Today's Teens. 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
4: 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I'm Ty Higgins reporting.
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12: High pressure taking on over. We are dry and hot for a bit. Plenty of sunshine for the rest of today. The high right at 90. Clear tonight in a low upper 60s and low 90s coming back in for tomorrow. It will be mostly sunny. Plenty of sunshine for Wednesday with our high at 95. I'm meteorologist Jennifer Naramore on Uplifting and Encouraging the River.
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0: we all find ourselves in these spaces where we want to give God our entire hearts, and these obstacles are sometimes in the way, and it's hard, it's heavy, it's complicated, but we still serve a God who's big enough and strong enough and able enough to be able to hold these things that we're struggling holding. So that's what this song is. This song is us handing over these things to God and remembering that God is holding on to us. So we honor Him, we love Him, we worship Him, we praise God.
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I can

0: A broken plate, you know, it's going to end up in the trash. But I tell you this, a broken heart, my friend, that is something God leans into. I'm Joe. It's uplifting and encouraging. The river, and maybe you've experienced it yourself. You pulling dishes out of the dishwasher, that plate falls to the ground, that mug that you love breaks into a million pieces, and you think, well, you know, it's ruined now. It's never going to be the same. I think most of us tend to throw those things in the trash afterwards, right? But in Japan, I just learned about this recently, is there is something there called kintsugi. I think I'm pronouncing that right, but kintsugi. And it's where broken pottery is repaired with gold. So instead of hiding the cracks, they end up getting highlighted. The repaired pieces become even more beautiful because of the story. And to me, it's like, isn't that the picture of what God does with us as well? You know, we all have cracks. We all have hurts. We all have regrets and disappointments. But yet God still doesn't throw us away because we're broken. He restores us. And his grace is what becomes that gold that shines through our lives. So your brokenness today isn't the end of your story. It might be the very place where God shines his brightest.
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0: you, can you?
1: I don't think body language is as important as people say it is. I'm Joe. It's uplifting and encouraging the river. I actually heard a stat that something like 55% of communication is done through body language. And I gotta be honest, I don't believe that. I was looking through these videos of a certain newlywed celebrity couple, pop star and a football player, Taylor Swift and Travis Kelce. I'll just say it. And, you know, there's people on there trying to read body language about, well, because he's leaning in this way, it means this. And I'm like, nobody knows anything about this stuff. And I say that because I don't feel like I have very good body language. Like, for instance, there's nobody on earth I love more than my fiance, Kirsten. She is just the best. I love her so much. But if you saw us walking on like a sidewalk or something, you'd be, probably be like, does he even like her? It's like, I don't like lean into her. I don't give out like the body language vibes that like signal love to anybody. Not with my mom, not with my friends, nothing. I feel like I just kind of walk normal. So these people that are trying to pick apart body language stuff, I feel like they fail to account for people like me who are, you know, just weird.
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2: 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Do you ever occasionally get a prompting and remember someone you haven't seen for years? Yeah, doesn't that happen randomly? Well, where did that thought come from? Was it just a random thought or was it a God thought? Was it God bringing that person to your attention?
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18: High pressure taking out over. We are dry and hot for a bit. Plenty of sunshine for the rest of today, the high right at 90. Clear tonight in a low upper 60s and low 90s coming back in for tomorrow. It will be mostly sunny. Plenty of sunshine for Wednesday with our high at 95. I'm meteorologist Jennifer Naramore on Uplifting and Encouraging the River.
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0: uplifting and encouraging the river. I'm Joe. So maybe there is that thing that you've been praying for. 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And just when you thought the answer was no, God comes through and your prayer gets answered. 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And also share about it on Facebook. River Middays with Joe. Shelly, thanks for calling in.
1: Hi, Joe. I met a man in high school in a sophomore or junior year. We have an argument over which it is. That was in 78, 79. And prayed. I knew in my heart that God had put me together with this man because I loved him and I was going to be together. And 79 went to 89, went to 90, went to 95. I thought, oh, it is just not going to happen. I guess I'm going to have to give up. 96, we got married. 98, we had our child. So don't give up.
0: So did you ever think, well, maybe this isn't what God had planned for me after all?
1: I did. And I literally started dating someone else, but my heart just kept getting pulled back to my husband, you know, my current husband. I just thought, well, maybe I'm misreading God's signs. And everyone I talked to said, no, we think you two fit. But yeah, I actually ended up, I was dating someone else when I guess God touched my husband's heart.
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0: Uplifting and encouraging The River.

It's the River. I'm Joe. Song here by CeCe Winans was inspired by the verse in Romans 11:36, where it says, "For from him and through him and for him are all things. To him be the glory forever. Amen." It's worthy of it all on the River.

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0: That's Megan Woods, I Believe You, on Uplifting and Encouraging the River. And man, what a song that is. I mean, Megan is, if you've ever seen a picture of her, she's pretty tiny, and she's got a huge voice. And the songs that she sings about believing when things are hard, believing that God is still good. Maybe you've had a situation like that yourself where you weren't quite sure if a prayer was being answered. You weren't quite sure if even God was hearing your prayers. And then just when you thought you were about to give up, God answered that prayer, that thing that you prayed diligently for. You can join the show, 800-609-1049. Call or text. You can also share about it on Facebook, River Middays with Joe. Trina, what was that for you?
1: Ever since I was a young adult, I always wanted to be a mom. And well, long story short, after 5 miscarriages and the last one, them telling me, you can't ever get pregnant again, your tubes are scarred shut. Mm-hmm. I had bypass back in 2009, and about 2 years after that, I got pregnant. And it was really hard to be excited because of what had happened the previous pregnancies. But I just really felt like God promising me, you know, I will fulfill the desires of your heart. And every single day I prayed over that baby, and he just turned 3 in November.
0: So what did you learn through that process?
1: God answers prayers one way or another, and he does know the desires of our hearts, and he promises to fulfill those according to his will. And I'm just very grateful that he gave me the opportunity to be a mom. So don't ever give up. Keep praying.
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12: High pressure taken out over. We are dry and hot for a bit.
11: Plenty of sunshine for the rest of today. The high right at 90. Clear tonight in the low upper 60s and low 90s coming back in for tomorrow. It will be mostly sunny. Plenty of sunshine for Wednesday with our high at 95. I'm meteorologist Jennifer Naramore on Uplifting and Encouraging the River.
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1: Uplifting and encouraging the river. I'm Joe. Thinking about the thing that you prayed diligently for, you can join the show. 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
2: We prayed for our boys for 12 years. We had gotten checked out, and there was nothing wrong with us. And before we were married, my husband had a very clear dream where someone said, "What are you and Tammy going to name your children?" And he said, "We're going to name them Daniel and James." And for 12 years, we prayed for them, and then we have Daniel and James. And coming this August, we'll be married 25 years, but we have a 12 and 9-year-old, Daniel and James. And so I want to really encourage anyone who is trying to have kids, because 12 years is a long time to wait, but we just knew that in God's timing, it was going to happen, and he came through.

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1: You might think at times when you have felt distant and unmotivated, it's either because God moved far away or because you're struggling with wanting to spend time with him, God would be fed up and say, fine, you're on your own. That's not how God acts at all. All through the Bible, he says to people like you and me, come home. You'll find he's been waiting for this moment. With the open arms of a good dad who says, child, I love you. Welcome home.

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1: Office encouragement.
0: That's the jolt that'll last.
1: Thank you for taking the river with you to work.

0: song by Hope Darst there really reflects the power of prayer. It's peace be still and uplifting and encouraging the river. And maybe you've seen that firsthand. There's been that thing that you've been praying for and you've been praying for. You've been praying for healing, praying for a job, praying for your family. And just when you thought the answer was no, your prayer gets answered. That thing that you prayed diligently for. 800-609-1049. You can call or text. You can also share about it on Facebook, River Middays with Joe. Polly, is there something coming to your mind?
1: Oh, my goodness, I have. I was told I couldn't have any babies, and we prayed every day, my husband and I, and I got pregnant. Then I prayed every day that, you know, this is our only shot, so let's have twins, and we got twins. Then I prayed every day. I rubbed my belly every day, and I prayed that we get boys because we really wanted to pass on our family name, and we got two identical boys. I strongly believe in the power of prayer.
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15: You broke through 1,000 fences, been rescued from 1,000 ditches.

I'm Haley, and I'm glad to be with you this afternoon on the river. It is a Monday, and it's like that perfect time for the afternoon slump. So let's turn that around, bring in some energy with Pat Barrett. I've got a fire.

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1: That is a woman named Carolyn Miller. 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The River.
2: 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I'm Allison Kinney. Now let's take a look at the markets. July corn's closing in today down a quarter of a cent at 437¾. September corn up 1½ at 441. December corn's up 2¼ at 463¼. July soybeans are up 5½ at 1202. August soybeans up 5 cents at 1196¾. July wheat's down 5 cents at 627. September wheat also down 5 cents at 635¼. And August live cattle is down 47 cents at 234.72. Thanks for joining us. I'm Allison Kinney, and you're listening to the Ohio Wagnet.
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13: River Weather. High pressure taken out over. We are dry and hot for a bit. Plenty of sunshine for the rest of today. The high right at 90. Clear tonight in a low upper 60s and low 90s coming back in for tomorrow. It will be mostly sunny. Plenty of sunshine for Wednesday with our high at 95. I'm meteorologist Jennifer Naramore on Uplifting and Encouraging the River.
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It's the river. I'm Haley. And some days, I'll be honest, it feels like I just can't get anything right. But those are the days when I just try to take a deep breath and say, thank you, God, that you're still working on me. You're not done with me yet.

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0: my life, there have been some really dark times and some times where I was just barely hanging on. And Jesus really breathed me back to life. There's also a line in the chorus that says, I think that I've known it since when I was young. It was Jesus all along. And I just think about this purity and innocence with kids, that they're just so close to heaven. I think that they know that there's a love after them. And part of growing older and part of the journey of faith is returning to that love. And that's what this song is for me. So thank you so much for listening.
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0: Coming up in two songs on the river, find out if your dog's name made the cut.

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1: Let the words connect you to Jesus in a new way today. Uplifting and encouraging. The River.

0: 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The American Veterinary Medical Association released a list of the 100 most popular names for
1: dogs, dogs, dogs, dogs.
0: I'm Haley on the river, and I'm only going to share with you the top 10 because this is a lot of names, but maybe your dog's name is one of the most popular, starting with Lola at number 10, Charlie, Lucy, Buddy, Milo, Daisy, Coco, and then here's the top three: Max, Luna, and the most popular dog name, Bella. Maybe you heard your dog's name in there. There's a ton more. It was actually Hannah from the River Morning Show. She pointed out to me that I am the only River DJ whose dog's name is not on the list. So Hannah's dog is named Bear. That was number 11. Joe's dog is named Zoe. That was number 30. And Josh's dog is named Ollie. That came in at number 54. Trout is a unique name. I have never met another dog named Trout. And notice, I'm calling him unique, not weird.
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6: Our guest today works with TWR's ministry to China. For security reasons, we're not using her real name. Instead, we're calling her Charlotte. And Charlotte, tell us about your work in China.
7: I'm involved in UPG ministry. UPG meaning unreached people groups. So it refers to a people group among which there is no indigenous community of believers with adequate numbers and with adequate resources to reach themselves, to evangelize themselves. The number of believers among them is still less than 2%. And so this people group will need external help. For example, missionaries to come in, or they will need Christian broadcasters like TWR broadcasting Bible stories to them.
6: And how many of these unreached people groups are there in China?
7: Actually, the latest figures from Joshua Project says that there are 445 UPGs. And the total population of these UPGs is over 142 million.
6: And do they all speak different languages?
7: Well, they speak different languages, but a lot of the UPGs, they speak the same language. For example, the official language of China is Mandarin. And even just for Mandarin Chinese, there are 36 UPGs that are using Mandarin as their primary language.
6: Thank you, Charlotte, for that education on UPGs, unreached people groups in China. To learn more about TWR's work in China, go to twr.org/footsteps.
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13: Showers and thunderstorms still a possibility for the overnight hours with that cold front clearing out of our area. 70 on the low. Might get a shower or two on Saturday. We're in the upper 80s. And then partly sunny on Sunday, upper 80s. I'm meteorologist Steve Hamilton on Uplifting and Encouraging the River.
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What's he going to weigh? 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
1: And this is the story that made the song.
2: What's up, y'all? It's your boy, Bay Turner, and I would love to share a little bit about the heart behind my song, Somebody's Praying. Y'all, I wrote this song when I was at total war with myself. I was stuck in patterns that I couldn't break, and I couldn't outrun this almost dark night of the soul. And I got up one morning to write a song, and this simple image came to my mind. It was my mom on her hands and knees. The Lord was showing me that she was interceding for me. And I realized in the moment, I wasn't still standing because I was strong or capable enough or good enough. I was still standing because someone else kept praying when I stopped. So I wrote this song for the moment that you realize that you've been held up the whole time because of someone else's prayers. You were carried without ever earning it. You were loved without ever deserving it.
1: The story that made the song.
0: On the river.
3: Should have been long gone now. Yeah, should damn be living.

0: the effects of a week-long summer church camp wrapped up in just a few short minutes.
1: That's the power of this song on uplifting and encouraging The River. Oh.

0: The little things are the big things. I'm Haley, and that has become a little bit of a life motto for me. The little things are the big things. It's a reminder to me that some of the best things in life are the ones that you often forget to even notice. Things like a great cup of coffee, or how great the AC feels when you've been in the summer sun all day, or your favorite song on the radio. I think that's one of the things that I love so much about the river, is it feels like those seemingly little moments, but ones that are actually big, are happening through the radio station every day. People are hearing a song or a message, sometimes that, you know, we just have on there seemingly by chance, but God is turning it into a big thing in someone's life. And it's so cool to know that when you give, you are a part of each and every one of those stories. So thank you. The river.
1: I feel like the church's dirty little problem.
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1: 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I mean, after all, there's no such thing as a second class Christian, because there's no such thing as a first class Christian. Just sinners in need of a cross. If you sometimes feel less than because of your past, fall into the grace of God and seek his forgiveness, just like everybody else. For Family Life Blended, I'm Ron Deal.
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3: Remember when you met your spouse and when your children were born? Later, they went off to school and then college. 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
11: About 70, we have a big high pressure system covering our area for a while, so skies will be clear. We get a sunny and warm Tuesday. We're going into the low 90s. Low 70s and clear Tuesday night, a little bit more humid on Wednesday. I'm meteorologist Steve Hamilton on Uplifting and Encouraging the River.
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0: Sharing something that's good to know today, I'm Haley on the river.
1: I'm glad to know that.
0: All right, this is something that I've been trying for myself. Setting timers for yourself as a motivator. So I like to think of myself as a pretty motivated person already, but maybe you relate to this. When I have a lot of stuff on my plate and I'm starting to feel overwhelmed, sometimes it's hard to know like where to start tackling stuff and how to start tackling stuff in order to make progress. And so I've just started trying this where I'm like, all right, I got 20 minutes right now. What can I get accomplished in this time? So I set a timer for 20 minutes and power through as many emails as I can or put away laundry or clean or whatever for the 20 minutes and just try to get as much done as I can. Or if it's less of a task and something that requires a little more thinking, it's like more of a brain thing, I'm like, okay, I'm going to work on this for 20 minutes, set my timer. When it goes off, then I'm going to move on to the next thing. At least I, you know, made that little bit of progress, whatever. It's not fixing all of my problems, truthfully, but the timer method, it's helping me manage the chaos a little bit better at the moment. And sometimes that's all you can ask for.
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6: 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We're the Billy Graham Evangelistic Association.
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14: About 70, we have a big high pressure system covering our area for a while, so skies will be clear. We get a sunny and warm Tuesday. We're going into the low 90s. Low 70s and clear Tuesday night, a little bit more humid on Wednesday. I'm meteorologist Steve Hamilton on Uplifting and Encouraging the River.
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0: Hey, I'm Haley on the river, and I want you to think about the last time that you actually enjoyed a weekend. Like, no chores, no work emails, no chauffeuring kids around, just you, your people, and a couple of days of pure fun. Well, if you need that in your life, I've got something I think you're gonna love. It's called the Rock the Weekend Getaway. And it's kind of the perfect excuse to finally hit pause. So here's what's in it. A two-night stay at a local bed and breakfast. A two-day boat rental. Yeah, you're the captain now. And six VIP tickets to Rock the Lake. You heard me. VIP. 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
1: 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Hi, I'm Mark Gregston with Parenting Today's Teens. 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
11: River Weather. Low about 70. We have a big high pressure system covering our area for a while, so skies will be clear. We get a sunny and warm Tuesday. We're going into the low 90s. Low 70s and clear Tuesday night. A little bit more humid on Wednesday. I'm meteorologist Steve Hamilton on Uplifting and Encouraging the River.
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Well done.

0: There are certain things we all treat as daily non-negotiables. At least I hope you're treating this that way. I'm Haley on the river, and I'm thinking of something like brushing your teeth. You know, you gotta brush your teeth every day. It's part of taking care of your teeth. There's no like, I'm too tired to brush my teeth. I just don't feel like brushing my teeth today. I'm too busy to brush my teeth. No, you just do it. But when it comes to exercise, I am more than happy to let those excuses fly. Oh, I just don't feel like it today. I don't feel motivated. I'm too tired. I'm too busy. Fill in the blank, right? Exercising, staying active. It's like always one of those things that I find myself wishing I was more consistent with than I am. But I'm finding that this mindset of trying to treat exercise like brushing your teeth, it's kind of helping motivate me. Just reframing exercise and movement as something that I have to do every day. Not that it has to be this intense, long workout every time. Some days maybe it's 10 minutes. Some days maybe it's a walk around the block. But that it has to become as second nature as something like brushing your teeth, because it is part of taking care of yourself.
1: Thank you for your service.
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15: Overnight low about 70. We have a big high pressure system covering our area for a while, so skies will be clear. We get a sunny and warm Tuesday. We're going into the low 90s. Low 70s and clear Tuesday night, a little bit more humid on Wednesday. I'm meteorologist Steve Hamilton on Uplifting and Encouraging the River.
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1: 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And not just you. Me too, okay? He knows us. 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He knows. And he says, come on, I got you. We're going to do this thing together.
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0: 70. We have a big high pressure system covering our area for a while, so skies will be clear. We get a sunny and warm Tuesday. We're going into the low 90s. Low 70s and clear Tuesday night, a little bit more humid on Wednesday. I'm meteorologist Steve Hamilton on Uplifting and Encouraging the River.
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0: He's one of three river artists you get to see at Rock the Lake on August 1st. It's Torrin Wells. Joy in the morning.
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2: 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And after multiple rounds of chemotherapy and surgery, Charlotte today is cancer-free. We all know somebody who is struggling and who needs to hear the message of hope that there is a God who sees them right in the middle of their struggle and who is working all things together for their good and for His glory.
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1: This is The River, and I'm Haley, helping you look on the bright side by reminding you that there are still good people and good things happening in the world. And sometimes it looks like shooting your shot. When a Cleveland woman named Grace boarded her flight at Cleveland Hopkins International Airport, there was a maintenance worker on board that caught her eye. He had come on the plane briefly, you know, to do his job. They made eye contact, smiled at each other. Grace noted that he was a little bit handsome. But before you know it, he was gone. After her flight, Grace could not stop thinking about this guy and this interaction. And instead of just letting it go, she took to the internet with a missed connection post and a plea for help. She figured, this is a long shot, but you know, I don't have much to lose. And these are the moments that give me hope for the internet, because strangers were actually able to find this flight maintenance worker. Turns out his name is Simon. And now Grace and Simon, they've been in contact and they plan to hang out when they're both back in Cleveland. And I love stories like this, because whether or not they are soulmates, it's that reminder. Sometimes it's worth taking the shot. It's worth asking for help. It's worth putting yourself out there, because you just never know.
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13: River Weather. Overnight low about 70. We have a big high pressure system covering our area for a while, so skies will be clear. We get a sunny and warm Tuesday. We're going into the low 90s. Low 70s and clear Tuesday night, a little bit more humid on Wednesday. I'm meteorologist Steve Hamilton on Uplifting and Encouraging the River.
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0: It's Brant and Sherry on the river.
1: So the guy who's trying to live forever, he wears the t-shirt, says don't die. He's a Silicon Valley millionaire, billionaire.
0: Yeah, I remember, yeah.
1: So he spends like $1 million a year on his health, like to optimize everything. Mm-hmm. He's just been diagnosed with

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1: I did not hear that. Wow.
0: Yeah, I just read that. And that can be caused, too. Part of that can be stress and anxiety. It weighs a role in that. I just thought I'd mention it because most people realize, like, this is a flawed project, and you feel for the guy. I feel for the guy.
1: Yeah.
0: Because he might have $1 billion, but if you're just trying to hang on to life, you're not actually living. You're not going to have the joy. You're going to be stressed out. Everything has to be optimized. I honestly feel for the guy.
2: I have felt the deepest loss. I have questioned if you could. And when it led me to the cross, only then I

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1: Kickstart my heart and take my soul to the OR, cause I can't find a pulse, can't find the beat. 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
0: What? 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
1: I don't understand. 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
0: Sure.
1: And you can get three buns for free with them. 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One is... last week, the next one is next week.
0: Is this like a code or like some sort of scavenger hunt?
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0: Pringles, it's too much.
1: Needed to buy these hot dog buns.
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5: 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Noah was totally helpless to change his situation. There was nothing he could do except to stay on the ark and tend to the needs of his family and the animals until God brought deliverance. He had to keep his faith in God while simply waiting out the silence that followed the storm. Although God had been silent, he had not forgotten Noah. In fact, since Noah and his family were the only living persons on earth, we can be sure they had God's undivided attention every moment. Listen to me. Do you think God's silence in your life means he has forgotten you? Oh, no. God says in Isaiah 49, verses 15 to 16, I will not forget you. See, I've inscribed you on the palms of my hands. You are in God's heart and on his mind every moment. He is fully informed of your circumstances and will bring about change when the time is right. Trust him. This is Ann Graham Lotz.
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10: About 70, we have a big high pressure system covering our area for a while, so skies will be clear. We get a sunny and warm Tuesday. We're going into the low 90s. Low 70s and clear Tuesday night, a little bit more humid on Wednesday. I'm meteorologist Steve Hamilton on Uplifting and Encouraging the River.
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0: to the river. 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
1: Hey, a little heads up from the world of American football. I've been talking about other football.
0: Yes.
1: This is the last American football free month for the next 8 months.
0: Oh, that's right, because August will start.
1: It kicks back up.
0: Yeah. Okay. You seem concerned about it, or?
1: I'm not ready for this.
0: You're not ready to get back into it already? It feels like we never had a break.
1: That's what I feel like. And I was just thinking, what does it feel like for the players?
0: Like, yeah. Oh, here we go with this again.
1: I feel like we should take a year off, like a sabbatical year.
0: I'm sure they would enjoy that.
1: I think it would do us all good, just to recalibrate. Just give us a little break.
0: Let us breathe.
1: Let your body heal.
0: Let our minds heal.
1: Let us just save some money and just reconnect with our families.
0: A break.
1: Yeah, just everybody take just a year off, and then we'll see you next year.
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7: What is your master passion in life? If you were to sum up what you live for in one word, what would it be? If you say, for me to live is money, then for you one day to die is to leave it all behind. If you say, for me to live is fame, then one day for you to die is going to be that you'll be forgotten. If you say to me to live is power, then I'm telling you one day to die will be for you to lose it all. Now, I've talked about what people live for. Let me tell you what the Apostle Paul lived for. Philippians 1:21, for me to live is Christ and to die is gain. Listen to this. Death for a Christian is something that's going to happen, as it will happen for every person. But Paul understood that when death came, and it did come for him, it was a conscious existence, not an unconscious oblivion. It was to be with Christ. For me to live is Christ, to die is gain. In other words, he was not going to just go into a grave. It was the continuation of life, not the conclusion of life. And that life ahead was a greater and better life. Death for the believer is a promotion. Death for the believer is a graduation. Death for the believer is a coronation. Only the person who has said to live is Christ can then say to die is gain.
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